0: Ever wonder what the letters WCDB really stand for? Well, every radio station has a W, but what about the CDB? We asked some old friends what they thought.
1: C is for kooky. That's good enough for me.

0: and buckets of glue. 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
1: Well, there you have it. 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
1: Hey, did you see that post online about Julie?
2: I totally wrote it. Wasn't it hilarious?
1: Is all of that true?
2: Who cares? She's done anyways.
3: Are you talking about that post about Julie?
2: Yeah, funny, right?
3: No, but that post about you was.
2: What post?
3: Oh, you didn't hear? You're fat, you're ugly, you're stupid, and oh yeah, you smell too. The whole school saw it, no big deal.
2: That's so mean. Did they really write that about me?
3: No, but how does it feel?
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0: Here now. Thank you so much. We are Candy Ambulance.
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2: My name is Brian, and I'm addicted to WCDB Albany. I had a lot of friends growing up. I did good in school. One night, we were at a party, and my friend Sarah turned on the stereo to 90.9 FM. We were young, right? We didn't know what we were getting into. Then I started sneaking around with the radio, and I'd listen to 90.9 FM whenever I could. It was a real rush. They play alternative, jazz, some R&B, metal, dance, electronic. They have it all. What can I do, you know? Where else am I going to get this stuff? I don't think what WCDB does should be allowed. They're giving it away free and getting the little kids hooked. WCDB is really messing with people's lives as far as I'm concerned. They want me to just say no, man, but no fucking way.
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4: Good evening. You're listening to WCDB Albany. I'm your host, DJ Dirty Water Hot Dog, and you are listening to Metalcore Monday, despite it being a Thursday evening. Now, when I say Metalcore Monday, I really mean more metallic hardcore, but like, Metalcore Monday has a better ring to it, right? Before we even get started, I just would like to shout out February 22nd. We've got a good little death metal fest going, death metal show going on at No Fun, with Baylor, Tentacles, Vera Vane, and Morticide, with everyone but Vera Vane being from the Capital District, and with Vera Vane have it being UAlbany student fronted. I also would just like to say that we've got a charity show at Nine Pin Cider Works in Albany from noon to 3 p.m. on Sunday, March 1st. It is for charity. It is a free show, but there are raffle items and a silent auction. In featuring the five-piece band Enjoyous. With that said, the tracks you'll be hearing tonight. Night will be starting with Fear of Sin from Marauder, Burnt at the Stake from Casket, and Ashes, Ashes from Sheer Terror after these messages.
5: 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For many years, you know I've had a drink problem, and I'm trying to battle that problem every single day. 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I get someone to drive me. 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It's the stupidest thing. If you drink, just don't drive. Not only are you going to hurt yourself, you may hurt some other person, and you wouldn't want that on your conscience, would you?
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Alrighty, everyone. Sheer Terror always goes hard. Master Killer always goes... Is Master Killer the album, but Marauder in general, but especially Master Killer always goes hard. Casket is one of my favorite local bands. So up next, we've got... Just keeping it rolling. For Those Who Were Crucified, the title track... A title track from All Out War. Fact Leaves Its Ghost from Converge. And The Promise from Ringworm. Enjoy.

Alrighty, everyone. Up next, we've got Destroy the Machines from Earth Crisis. Destroying the Machines is something I would quite like to do. Nothing to Me from Terror. And Harrison Bergeron from Snapcase. I remember reading that in middle school and thinking it was the coolest thing ever. Thinking that story was the coolest thing ever. I need to read more Kurt Vonnegut. But yeah, I hope you enjoy.

Alrighty, everyone. Up next, we've got death cams from the Cro-Mags, unfortunately still relevant. We've got Processed from Grimlock, and a Kindness from Sorcerer. I hope you all enjoy, and remember... remember to enjoy.

Alrighty, everyone. Up next, we've got March of the Damned from Integrity and Hard Luck from 100 Demons. Not one, not two, not three, but 100 Demons.

What is up, everybody? I have saved the best for last with Crazy Eddie from Dead Guy, Kill a Frat Guy from No Cure and Bare Knuckle, and Hanging from the Family Tree from Incendiary. These are all some of my favorite bands that generally fall into the broad umbrella of metallic hardcore. They are all my favorite. I am trying to play the whole Thousand Mile Stare, every song from Thousand Mile Stare, on air at some point. Same thing with Fixation on a Coworker. Kill a Frat Guy is a station favorite. So starting with Crazy Eddie and moving on to Kill a Frat Guy, and then finally Hanging from the Family Tree. I hope you all enjoy.

0: 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And God gave to mankind hardcore music.
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6: Hello, hello, hello. You are listening to WCDB Albany. My name is DJ Mariposa, and welcome to the terrarium at 12 a.m. midnight instead of 8 p.m. on Wednesdays. It is not Wednesday, so, you know, that's pretty cool. So today is a very, like, special set. Decided to come on different time to just share some different music and stuff that I like. And yeah, so to quickly go into an event on December 27th, is Ghost of Hardcore, and that is going to be at Ophelia's, which is at 388 Broadway in Albany, New York. So right here in the local area. So if that's like something that seems like it interests you, then it may be worth checking out. But without further ado, we're going to be listening to some Spanish music today. I am proudly half Puerto Rican and half Colombian. Fun fact about me. But yeah, so this is just highlighting some of the music that I grew up with, some of the music that I've explored on my own as now a young adult. And
7: what's the other half?
6: Anyway. But without further ado, yeah, I'm just going to get right into it, and I'll tune in with you guys later. Okay, bye.

0: Hello, hello, hello, everyone. For almost the past hour, you have been tuned into WCB Albany, Capital District's best, and specifically, you have been tuned into the Terrarium with DJ Mariposa, which is, you know, me, myself, and I. So, again,
1: and
0: Moose as well. I've been having a pretty good time tonight. You know, typically, I am an alternative rock DJ here at WCDB, so it's typically more my fashion to do like more alternative rock indie-esque sets. So sometimes when I'm able to snag an off time like this, you know, it gives me the opportunity to do something fun and branch out a little bit. So yeah, I took that opportunity tonight. I went to a show tonight for a little bit, and then I made sure to go back to my room, get myself together, and then now I'm here. And then tomorrow will be tomorrow, whatever comes with it. But yeah, so thank you to everyone who actually stayed up to like listen to me. I was surprised I was even able to stay up. But yeah, so this last song, it is predominantly in English. However, there are Spanish adaptations and samples that are used in this. And also, me and my mom just like need to like let it out and like really like relate to like a song. We usually sing this song together. So, mommy, I don't know if you're still up, but if you are, this is for you. But yeah, thank you to everyone who continues to listen to me. And yeah, I will not see you guys on Wednesday. So maybe next Wednesday is not a happy Wednesday, but I will be home for Thanksgiving. But we will resume regularly scheduled programming once we come back from Thanksgiving break. But yeah, thank you guys again. You know, it's not the same without you guys. And yeah, again, this one's for you, mommy. All right. See you guys all soon. Bye.

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3: In the dream, I knew that he was going on ahead. He's fixing to make a fire somewhere out there and all that dark and all that cold.

Hello, Capital District. You are listening to WCDB Albany. I'm your DJ for this hour, DJ Less Than 3, and this will very likely be my last set of the entire semester, which is very unfortunate. I am taking over for Ed Rotto at this time. The song you just heard was Don't Say It's a Fine Morning or I'll Shoot Ya by Journal off their recently released three-song demo. The next song you are about to hear is off Torn Open's new release, Torn the F Open, Volume 1. And the song is called Choking Victim. I hope you enjoy.

Hello, Capital District. You are listening to WCDB Albany. Once again, I am DJ Lesson 3. The song you just heard was You Family by Converge. I've been really wanting to play this song, especially recently. It's like I've been listening to it like nonstop recently. Like, I absolutely love You Family by Converge. It's an insane, like, it's just an insane song. It's so good. The song you heard before that was BNE by Weapon X. Off their new demo, Weapon X Demo 2. That demo came out like a month ago, and it's really, really good and awesome. Before that was Open Your Eyes by Falling With Scissors. Before that was You Only Live Once by Suicide Silence. And then before that was Choking Victim by Torn Open off their new EP they released. And then the first song you heard of the night, as I mentioned, was Don't Say It's Fine Morning or I'll Shoot Ya by Journal. I'm just going to quickly shout out an event happening this Friday, May 9th, over at No Fun, Versus Self. But it's very cool to announce that Gas Leak is going to be the new opener for Versus Self, which is super awesome because Gas Leak is fronted by a member of this very radio station, DJ Arrow, which is incredible and super awesome, and I'm so excited to see DJ Arrow perform, like, with Gas Leak, with Punxsutawney, and Versus Self. Like, that is just insane. It's happening over at No Fun in Troy this Friday, May 9th. I am so excited for it. But we're gonna get right back into the music with 44 Caliber Love Letter by Alex Is On Fire. I hope you enjoy.

Hello once again, and for the last time, Capital District, I'm DJ Less Than Three, and the song you just heard was Talking S by Grand Street, which in the station is our vocal stim, because we just love that song so much, because it's just so fun. It just is so fun. The song I played before that was Honey, This Mirror Isn't Big Enough for the Two of Us by My Chemical Romance, which is such an amazing, amazing song. And My Chemical Romance are like my favorite band of all time, so it makes sense to why I played that song in particular. I love Bullets. I own it on vinyl, and it's just everything is awesome about that. Before that was Human with Forked Tongues by Page 99, another band I absolutely adore. So good. They're just so, so good, and I love everything about them. Before that, we had Kingslayer featuring Baby Metal by Bring Me the Horizon. Again, like a song that has like nothing to do with anything that I've really been playing, but I love it a lot because it's just so good. Before that was And You're Wondering How a Top Four Could... actually, what is the name of the song? It's so long. And You're Wondering How a Top Four Floor Could Replace Heaven by City of Caterpillar. Another amazing song. And before that was 44 Caliber Love Letter by Alex is on Fire. I don't have much more to say. I'm figuring out which Slayer song I want to play off of Seasons in the Abyss, because I recently acquired that CD. I think I'm going to play Blood Red, because it's 2 minutes and I have like 2 minutes left. Good night, everybody. This will be my last set of the semester, probably. I'm unfortunate to go and not do a set for 3 months, but whatever. Bye-bye.

0: All right, brothers and sisters, we're back. This is Catholic Radio. We're talking about God tonight. God and all his gab and all those glorious gifts he be giving to us every day. You got any questions about God, you call me. You know the number. You know the hotline number. I can see my hotline number lighting up right now. Let's take my first caller. Son, you're on the air.
1: Hello?
0: Yes, son, talk.
1: Hello, I'm on the air.
0: Yes, you are, son.
1: Okay, can I make a request? Can you play Private Plane?
0: No, son, you don't understand. Huh. This is Catholic Radio.
1: Okay, all right, that's good. Then can you play Ween?
0: No,
1: son. Can you play something by the band Ween?
0: Son, no, this is Catholic Radio.
1: It's a cool band. It's called Ween.
0: We don't play that. No,
1: oh,
0: son.
1: Cool. Can you play something by Billy Brown?

0: Son, you don't understand. Son, no, this is Catholic.
1: Sexuality.
0: No, we talk about God. Son, son, we don't have sex here on this radio station. This is Catholic radio. There is no sex.
1: Oh, you mean this isn't WCDB?
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0: All right, everyone. You are listening to WCDB Albany. I'm DJ Dirty Water Hot Dog. This is Late Night Matinee. We are in Safe Harbor. Between the hours of 10 p.m. and 6 a.m., WCDB may broadcast material that some members of our audience could find offensive. Listener discretion is advised. So in a couple of weeks, we've got Gouge Away coming. It's September 13th. They're with a band whose name I'm not sure I can say.
1: Mannequin Cat.
0: Mannequin. Starts with Mannequin. Real one. Yeah. It starts with Mannequin. Tonight's just going to be a set of, you know, the songs I've been listening to this summer. And just stuff I've, whether I've seen it in person or it's stuff that, like, I found this summer. Or that stuff that came out that I was really excited for. We are going to start with, we're going to start with Iron Man from Black Sabbath, because Ozzy Osbourne died, and we're really sad about that. And I think just, it's good, always good to acknowledge that. So we're going to play that after the... We also have an Ozzy Osbourne drunk driving PSA, which we will play before Iron Man. So let's get started.
2: All aboard!
3: Hi, this is Ozzy Osbourne. For many years, you know, I've had a drink problem, and I'm trying to battle that problem every single day. But one thing I don't do, I don't drive my car when I'm drinking. I get someone to drive me. Do not drink and drive. It's the stupidest thing. If you drink, just don't drive. Not only are you going to hurt yourself, you may hurt some other person, and you wouldn't want that on your conscience, would you?
4: A public service announcement brought to you by the U.S. Department of Transportation, RAD, the National Association of Broadcasters, and the Ad Council.

Alrighty, everyone. That was Iron Man. Interesting thing about that whole album. Paranoid was recorded, I think, it was written and recorded over the course of about, I think it was 2 days. And the reason it's called Paranoid is that originally the title track was going to be War Pigs. But since it released during the Vietnam War, the record company thought it would be too controversial, and, well, we got Paranoid instead. Up next, we're going to be playing I Can't Read Cyrillic, but we're going to be playing a band called Grob. I found it because I was morbidly curious about whether or not there was punk rock in the Soviet Union over the summer. I've got something off of Dead Guy's new album, War with Strangers. We've got Circle of F from new local band Violent Streets. And we've got Rain and Vlad from a German hardcore band named Vladimir Harkonnen, which I was pleasantly surprising. I listened to them because of the name, and they turned out to be good. So this is... First, we're going to be playing War with Strangers, followed by Grob, then Rain and Vlad, then Circle of F.

Alrighty, everyone. That was Case Logic, Flat Wound's latest single. They're always great. I saw them over the summer at the Madison Theater. I don't say it weird. Up next is Secret, who I also saw at the Madison Theater. Up next is Secret from Jigsaw Youth. I saw them with Flat Wounds at Madison Theater. After that is going to be In the Red from Spirit Killer and Back and Forth from Take Steps. The explicit goal of that last one is to... That one has a funny story behind it. Without further ado, it's music time.

All right. Minor mix-up. But anyway, I'm a bit rusty from the summer. We're going to get a little bit European with it. Melvins and Red Cross are not European, but I did see them over the summer. I went on vacation to London with my parents, and that was like one of the, like the three highlights of that. And then there's also Six Pieds Sous Terre from a band called Claim Choice. They're French, in case you couldn't tell. They came to Son of Egg over the summer. We're going to start with Six Pieds Sous Terre from Claim Choice. Really, it was a great show. These guys are great. You should check them out. Check more of their stuff out. So yeah, Claim Choice.

0: All right. That was Lord of the Land from Zombie Giuliani, a personal favorite of mine, and sadly, they are no more. Apparently, the drummer selfishly moved to be with his child or some... There's some nonsense. So, up next, we're going to play a couple of station classics, Talkin' S from Grand Street, and my favorite call to action, Kill a Frat Guy. Legally binding suggestion. Do it. No, please don't. I could get sued. We could get sued.
1: Program director is going to monitor what you say.
0: Program director will kill me if you do it. Please do.

Alrighty, everyone. That was Grand Street and No Cure. Up next, we're going to be playing a song off of Power Trip's album Opening Fire. Now, I saw this album when I was with my dad looking over his shoulder as he shopped for records, as I often do. It's a really great time just looking over the shoulder of someone who really loves buying records at a record store. And this one caught my eye. I almost got it because the cover's really cool. It's a guy with a tank. It looks all Warhammer-y and stuff. And I didn't get it because, like, you're not supposed to judge a book by its cover or whatever. I totally should have because it goes hard. This is Divine Apprehension from Power Trip.

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Hello, Capital District. You are listening to WCDB Albany. I'm going to be your DJ for this hour. My name is DJ Lesson 3, and the song you just heard was The Family Faucet by Crowquill off their recent, I believe, EP, if I'm not mistaken. Yes, EP release. They're self-titled, Crowquill. Came out over the summer. I think all of these releases are things that came out while I was away at college. I mean, I think one of my songs is a little bit more recent than that, but for the most part, these are all songs that came out over the summer that I have not been able to play on air as of yet. But I'm going to be playing that, a bunch of songs. Again, it's going to be a mixture of screamo, hardcore, metalcore, whatever you want to call it. It's going to be a lot of fun. I'm going to be starting you guys off with the track. So it's technically not new. It's like a re-recording, but it's by the band Lord Snow with the track Stormcloak off their recent album release, Have You Heard of the High Elves? Then I'm going to be playing some February, some Psychoframe, some Torn Open, and then I believe I'm going to be coming back after that. Anyway, again, you're going to be listening to Stormcloak by Lord Snow. I hope you enjoy.

0: Yeah, I was booked for 3 hours by Archibald Meatpants.
1: He's dead.
0: Okay, well, either way, I'm getting paid and somebody's getting torn open.

Hello, Capital District. Once again, I'm DJ Less Than 3, and the song you just heard was None So Vile by Torn Open. Apparently no relation to the Cryptopsy album, but still, both the Cryptopsy album and the song are really fire. For that, you heard Neuroterror by Psychoframe off their newish album. Yeah, it came out in July. Salvation Laughs in the Face of a Grieving Mother. And before that was I Hope Everyone Remembers What You Are by February off their new EP, Run Like a Girl. And then once again before that, you heard Stormcloak by Lord Snow off Have You Heard of the High Elves, which I believe was previously on Solitude, but still a really, really good re-recording. And the first song you heard this evening was The Family Faucet by Crowquill. We're going to keep it going with the new music. Coming up next, we got some local act named Casket with their new song coming up on their EP that's coming out very soon. The song's called La Vendetta e Mia. And then we're going to be getting more into the mall screamo and more regular screamo territory after that with We Are the Currency, Rosa Sharon, and Pocket Nails, and Killer Be Killed. I will be returning to speak once again after that, but I will get right back into the music. I know that's what you all are here for. So, yeah, here's La Vendetta e Mia by Casket. I hope you enjoy.

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The selfish doubt wrapped up around my head, the constant weight pulling around my neck. You'll pull this thread and let it all go. I'll tighten this noose.

0: All right, brothers and sisters, we're back. This is Catholic Radio. We're talking about God tonight. God and all his gab and all those glorious gifts he be giving to us every day. You got any questions about God, you call me. You know the number. You know the hotline number. I can see my hotline number lighting up right now. Let's take my first caller. Son, you're on the air.
1: Hello?
0: Yes, son, talk.
1: Am I on the air?
0: Yes, you are, son.
1: Okay, can I make a request? Can you play Private Plane?
0: No, son, you don't understand. This is Catholic Radio.
1: Okay, all right, that's good. Can you play Ween?
0: No,
1: son. Can you play something by the band Ween?
0: Son, no, this is Catholic Radio.
1: We don't. Band. It's called Ween.
0: We don't play. No, son.
1: Cool. Can you play something by Billy Bragg? He has
0: son,
1: new
0: you
1: album,
0: don't understand.
1: You know? Son,
0: you know,
1: he does
0: son,
1: that song, Sexuality.
0: No,
1: you know?
0: Sexuality. No, we talk about God. Son. We don't have sex here on this radio station. This is Catholic Radio. There is no sex.
1: Oh, you mean this isn't WCDB?
0: WCDB is a station of sin.

Hello, Capital District. Once again, I'm DJ Less Than Three, and I just smacked the microphone. I apologize for whatever sound you may have just heard. I literally saw the mic peak. That is unfortunate. The song you just heard was To Feel Safe Somewhere Else But There, by Killer Be Killed from Texas. Then that's off their EP To Feel Safe Somewhere Else But There, but spelled correctly. I don't know if it's like a Spotify thing or if it just actually is spelled wrong on the official song, but it's spelled somewhere, but like somewhere. Whatever, that's interesting. Before that, you heard Jerome Roll's The Worst Spliff Ever, Kicked Out of Pocket Nails, by Pocket Nails, with their three-song demo that came out a couple months ago. Before that was Evangeline, Keep the Windows Rolled Up, by Rosa Sharon, off their album, might even be an EP. I don't know if you'd consider it an EP. It's six songs. Came out earlier this year, like the oldest release here, but it came out in January, and it's called If This Letter Leaves Candlelight. Before that, you heard Biting the Ponytail Bullet by We Are the Currency off their EP An Ode to Farewell, although it might be an album because it's nine songs long. I don't know. All these short albums have me confused. Granted, I can't really talk too much when one of my favorite albums is Dance Tonight, Revolution Tomorrow by Orchid, and that is only 15 minutes long with 10 songs. So it's neither here nor there. Before that, you heard the new Casket song, La Vendetta e Mia. Again, great local acts. Probably my favorite local band, to be honest. They're so, so fun live. Like, oh. And speaking of Casket live, I really do like to shout out a quick event going on this Saturday, actually, over at No Fun in Troy. It's halfway to Wizard Fest this Saturday, September 27th, and it's featuring the bands Kakos, Skenectovoids, Ice Queen, Casket with their EP release, and Age of Pain with their very first show ever. It's going to be Wizard Burger food served there, I believe, and it's going to be a good time, I imagine. I'm excited. I believe I'm going to be going. I'm going to have probably a lot of fun, but that's neither here nor there yet again. Just shouting out again this Saturday, September 27th, at No Fun in Troy. For more information, you can go to nofuntroy.com. Anyway, we're going to continue with the music, What You Are Here For. We're going to be playing a song by the band Car Bomb off their new EP that came out a month ago. It came out August 1st. Tiles Whisper Dreams. Unless this is a single, but I think it's an EP. Anyway, Tiles Whisper Dreams is the name of the EP. The name of the song is Blindside. Sorry about that. Anyway, I'm going to get back into the music. We're going to be playing Car Bomb. We're going to be playing Upon Broken Apologies. We're going to be playing My Better Half. And then we're going to be playing The Callous Style Boys. And I'm going to be coming back one more time. And then we're going to play my favorite song that is released this year so far. I hope you enjoy.

Hello, Capital District. You are listening to WCDB Albany, and I was talking with the mic almost fully potted down, and that was not intelligent of me. Whatever. I'm gonna quickly go over the songs I just played. The song you was hearing a second ago was Two-Headed Trout by the Callous Dowboys off their new album, I Don't Want to See You in Heaven. Really, really solid stuff. I really enjoy it. Especially that song. And the last track, too, the, like, 12-minute track, soul fire. Yeah, the album's actually really good. I strongly recommend it. It's a lot of fun. Before that was Work in Progress by My Better Half. Great, great stuff. Then before that was Dead Walker by Upon Broken Apologies. Had to play it for the Left 4 Dead 2 soundbite. Like, come on. Like, that is metalcore that has Left 4 Dead 2 in it. Come on. I need more of that, truthfully. And then before that, you heard Blind Sides by Carbomb. If you want to hear the songs I played earlier this evening, you can go onto WCDBFM.com and then scroll onto DJ Lesson 3. I'm under three different categories: rock, metal, and specialty. Anyway, I'm going over. I apologize, Blue, but I have one more song that I have to play. It's, like, contractually obligated, like, gun to my head right now. I'm joking. If the FCC is listening, I am making a very bad joke. Anyway, this song is by I Promise the World, one of my favorite bands in the modern era right now. The song is called Future Worth Dying For off the three-way split, The Snowball Effect. Anyway, enjoy. Have a good night. Great night. Amazing night. Bye-bye.

0: Every night between the hours of 10 p.m. and 6 a.m., WCDB broadcasts in Safe Harbor as licensed by the Federal Communications Commission. 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
4: 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So for more information on how to be a part of all the wine tasting fun, check out at Around Albany on Instagram. 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

myself out of this. That's what all this hard work is for. Sometimes it's really hard, and I understand, like,

Hey, hey, hey, loves, it is about that time. Our drive is coming to an end, but if you like what you're hearing so far, you can follow me on Apple Music at Trillx Rissa, that is TRILLXRISA, and save this playlist under today's date. Now we shall end this drive and park our ride with OG by Girlfriend. Thank you so, so much for listening to the Late Night Drive, and always remember that you are loved.

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2: 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The Capital District's best. Okay, the spot's over now. Look, just cut it out, would you please? All right, damn it. Don't make me come in there.
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1: They call me the problem, but you could call me the can man, because anybody can get it. 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

0: 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That their plan is shit, my plan is gold. 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
1: Life looking right, everything a win. 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

feeling on me. 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Got a whole city on me, like. Thesis. Living in my own rotation. Trying to recognize these pieces. Haunted by these old locations. Late night, trying to reconcile these feelings. Every time that I step outside, I remind myself of the reason. That a nigga never step outside, pushing lines, finding my way to Eden. Any food for my thoughts, hopefully fruitful. All these goons on the fly, trying to be useful. Nothing new when I drive, trying to be crucial. They trying to be youthful. Holding aesthetic, that ain't authentic or ideal. Lacking direction, they try to weaponize ideas. I'm misdirecting them, every message, my rhyme's cute. None of the language, all the academy origins. Deep in the city for vanity, be forging. Capture the glance and identity and recording. Money and pussy activity, I'm restoring. Maybe the ego has gotten to be absorbing. Maybe reality isn't truly important. 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

0: Hello, everybody. My name is Blue. You're listening to another week of Color Theory here on WCDB Albany. Keeping it mostly like all rap this week. I know last week was gospel. I like to do that every semester. Try to keep, I don't know, God in my life, because I don't got much faith. I don't got many blessings in my life. I'm trying to keep some. But Friday, 19th of September, we got the WCDB Fall Show, Sophie's Body, Gas Leak releasing their EP that night, The Glow, Super Ego, and The Id, all at No Fun in Troy. For more information on that, go to nofuntroy.com, NOFUNTORY.com, all one word. There was somebody that called earlier that wanted to hear Pop Smoke, so you gonna get your wish right after this PSA. This is WCDB Albany. Keep it locked, please. I need my listeners.
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gibbous or piercing a crust. The motor resembled production under the plays we entangle and left my final thought dangling. Cuddy's payment pings overlapping like plates on a pangolin. Capital chinos, you'll never notice me wrangling. Catch me serpentine strangling, paying homage out west. Six west steering leaf bark on the Andalusia to Pesh. Fry aromatic surrendering, stirring 10 minute rest. Satoshi salvaging nest and all when the spin girl inserted. The territory is verdant, no irrigation employed. Torso covered in fabric that never touched an alloy. Phanta pigment got my pennant screaming into the void. Triple shooters deployed, spacing never contentious. I warped the wood just for Mason pacing adjacent to benches. Right hand on Kilimanjaro, my left a little less adventurous. Give niggas altitude sickness off introductory clinches. Feel like every endeavor just Marianas my trenches. Bow my head while the Arbequina anointing the crust. Not religious, but niggas could sense the gravitas with. Strum on tapes off of guidance to make these Tommies robust. Retrofitted to Lonnie Walker with nuclear fission, no more internal combust. Grab the Geiger to scan, let filaments woven into all contour fascia. Paid a fall chicken artist and did the whole thing by hand. Signature stitch on the underbelly imbued with an eldritch energy, foreign to present day but well known to the past. Sepia tone on the surface like cinematic depiction. A southern neighbor to John to seem to be setting you fast. Oxtail gravy predicament, sharp maneuver got future to break in styro containment. The stain and artful contrast.

culture around social media, and they would say, I want to be a poet, I want to be a good writer, but it's a bit cringe, right? This cringe culture is that I don't want to be perceived as trying and having an effortful attempt at my dream.

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3: 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I mean, sir. I mean, boss. 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

0: about time for this hour. In like a couple minutes, we got DJ Lesson 3 with the final week of their summer recap.
1: Yes,
0: yeah, summer recap. So stick around for that. I don't know what's on there, but it's bound to be good. But yeah, that has been my time. This has been WCDB Albany. Y'all enjoy.
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2: This next record is dedicated to some personal friends of mine, the LAPD. For every cop that has ever taken advantage of somebody, beat them down or hurt them because they got long hair, listened to the wrong kind of music, wrong color, whatever they thought was the reason to do it. For every one of those fucking police, I'd like to take a pig out here in this parking lot and shoot them in their motherfucking face.

0: Alrighty, Albany, that was Cop Killer from Ice-T's hardcore metal band, Body Count. This song made some waves when it first came out, leading to controversy and outcry from right-wing ghouls all the way up to the top, George H.W. Bush. Rot in peace. Body Count is an interesting case. Is first of all, Body Count is awesome. All right, they're just great. Ice-T is a very talented artist in multiple genres. Tonight, and in light of that, tonight we're going to be doing an artist spotlight on Ice-T, his side career in metal and hardcore. He is, not only is Body Count great, and I wish they would come to Albany, but he is also featured with bands such as Suicidal Tendencies, Black Sabbath, Slayer, and Megadeth, and we will be playing those later. I think they're still releasing music. So yeah. Without further ado, I'm going to encourage you all. I'm not telling you to do it. It's not a call to action like the last song we played, but I'm going to suggest, or maybe even just let you know, that Academic Excellence Fest is going on at Son of Egg, Saturday the 6th. WCDB is going to have a table there. There's going to be bands playing. There's going to be a bunch of other tables there. It's going to be a whole good time. And without further ado, after these messages, we are going to play Merciless, one of Body Count's more recent songs, and Body Count, the title track off of Body Count's title album, Body Count. Self-titled album, Body Count. All right, Body Count, Body Hunk, Body Count. After these messages.
1: Hi, this is Ozzy Osbourne. For many years, you know I've had a drink problem, and I'm trying to battle that problem every single day. But one thing I don't do, I don't drive my car when I'm drinking. I get someone to drive me. Do not drink and drive. It's the stupidest thing. If you drink, just don't drive. Not only are you going to hurt yourself, you may hurt some other person, and you wouldn't want that on your conscience, would you?
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and I watch TV, and I wonder what it would be like to live someplace like, you know, The Cosby Show, Ozzy and Harriet. You know where cops come and got your cat out of the tree? All your friends died of old age. But you see, I live in South Central Los Angeles, and unfortunately,

0: On with the Body Count. That was Body Count from the album Body Count from the band Body Count. Those are. I'm just gonna go right ahead with the next segment. Up next is Night Stalkers from Megadeth's The Sick, The Dying, and The Dead, and Sucks to Suck from Alpha Wolf's Half Living Things, both of these featuring Ice-T. I can see my general manager in the doorway jumping for joy at the mention of Alpha Wolf. But first we have to listen to Megadeth.
1: Which is also good.
0: It's also good. It's honestly, looking into this, I was just surprised at how much and how recent all of the Ice-T features are. And again, Merciless, I think, came out in 2024. I think they just got Body Count just got done touring too. Anyway, Night Stalkers, Megadeth. I want to get through this. Music.

0: Alrighty, everyone. So up next, here's something that, like, I'm, like, legitimately really excited to play on air. Body count covered raining in blood. Raining in blood. It's raining in. They call it raining in blood. That's the song title, but it's rain in blood. In the preamble, they mention a couple of bands: Black Sabbath, Suicidal Tendencies, and Slayer. Obviously, they really like Slayer because they covered Rain in Blood. Ice-T is also featured on the track Disorder from Soundtrack to the Apocalypse. Ice-T is in The Illusion of Power from one of the less good Black Sabbath albums. I think where Ozzy wasn't doing vocals. But it's still a pretty good song. And Body Count covered Institutionalized. So we're going to be playing Illusion of Power, or Rain in Blood, Illusion of Power, Institutionalized, and Disorder. From Body Count, Black Sabbath, Suicidal... Body Count again, but covering Suicidal Tendencies, and Slayer. And I hope you... And this is going to be... I'm so excited to play this one on air. I think I'm the first person to play this on air, surprisingly. So, enjoy.
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2: Body Count is a band I put together just to let one of my best friends, Ernie C., play his guitar. He's always been playing guitar. We all went to Crenshaw High School together in South Central Los Angeles. And I had the idea, let's make a metal band. Let's make a rock band. Because I had been to Europe and I noticed that the kids would mosh off of hip hop. So we put the band together and I used the three bands that were my favorites at the time to set the tone. We use the impending doom of a group like Black Sabbath, who pretty much invented metal. The punk sensibility of somebody like Suicidal, who basically put that gangbanger style from Venice, California into the game. And the speed and the precision of Slayer, one of my favorite groups and always will be.

All right, everyone. That is all of like the actual like iced tea I've got for tonight. However, I've just put together some songs because I couldn't fit like an entire set full of just iced tea, body count, etc., and just keep it interesting. So I'm instead gonna shift gears a little bit and just play some hardcore music that's been inspired by hip hop, starting with F the System from Biohazard and Mascot from Gridiron, both of which are newly released this year. And I'm getting a phone call, so we're gonna quickly transition.

I think it's perfect. Hey y'all. We're gonna finish this off with Like Me, from local band Grand Street. They're really great. There's one of their songs talking S word. Can't say it on air. My buddy got nothing. You can't say the name on air, but it's the S word. You all know the one. I'm only allowed to play explicit music. I can't actually curse. See me making facial expressions if you're in the room with me. We're gonna finish this off with Grand Street. Grand Street is also, as you can hear, a lot of hip hop influence. They're local, and they really turned me on to this style of hardcore that I'd never really considered before. But if you had told me, hey, there's

0: Alrighty, everyone. That's it for tonight. Just a little bit more about the song we opened with, Cop Killer. It is not available on Spotify. Future pressings of the album after the first did not have Cop Killer on it because it was so controversial. Again, George H.W. Bush, alright, gave his two cents on it. It was, again, rotten piece. Almost said a bad word, but I corrected myself. Just the implication is enough. I can imply it, I can't say it. But yeah, no, it's body count is great. I feel like
1: WCDB Albany.
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5: The Menace's Attic. 6 decades of rock and roll by theme. 6 decades, that's 1 decade for every wife of Henry VIII.

not quite as powerful a song as It Never Rains in Southern California by Albert Hammond, but definitely of a similar nature. That's Ron Dante, a single recorded in 1974. Ron Dante, known as the lead voice of the Archies and the Cufflinks, and performed his music on things like the Midnight Special. And you're saying, Dennis the Menace, I don't know these things. Well, maybe you do. You might be old enough. Produced by Ron Dante and Barry Manilow. There I was at the last bookstore in downtown Los Angeles, flipping through the singles, and that came out of the pile as a promo single. I knew nothing about it, so I immediately typed it in the phone and just heard the line about doing LA, and any song about making it in New York as an artist or coming out to Southern California to be an actor or a musician, I love that stuff, especially when in songs like It Never Rains in Southern California, you know that he didn't make it, that it didn't work. Does that make me dark? Does that make me Dennis the Menace? Does this make this the Menace's Attic? 6 decades of rock and roll by theme, broadcast live from the Menace Studio in the Los Angeles Hills, and brought to you worldwide since 2002. Does it make this episode number 1274? Guess who's laughing? Burl and Freddie and Ron Dante, that's who. I've told you everything you need to know. Some personal stories, some concerts coming up. It's this 6 decades of rock and roll by theme is just an excuse to put together some music you'd never hear together anyplace else. Like said, number one, personal story. I don't remember if the Burl single came with my first record player, because that was all Decca Records, or it was one of my grandmother's, or it came from some other place. All I know is that finding it in stereo for $1.99 is seriously wonderful. Also, because if you remove an L and add a T-O-N, you get another cool connection.

0: I don't remember if the Burl single came with my first record player, or was one of my grandma's or some other place. All I know is that finding it in stereo for $1.99 is seriously wonderful. Also, because if you remove an L and add a T-O-N, you get another cool connection. Set number one for The Menace's Attic. Sometimes you just actually have to listen. This is not just me talking over the song for a second and doing a promo. We're going deep. We've done it for a long time, and it's kind of fun. That track, co-written by Billy Bremner, who was a member of Rockpile with Dave Edmonds and Nick Lowe. What a gorgeous track. Deep track recorded by the Hollies. Laughter Turns to Tears. The Bo Brummels. Laugh, Laugh. Deep track from the Turtles album, It Ain't Me, Babe, called Last Laugh. Burton Cummings, Randy Bachman, back together again. Both well, touring as the Guess Who. I think they're going to bring a couple of things down an octave or two, but they've been touring. I'm very excited about seeing them at the Greek Theater here in Los Angeles. Well, actually, by the time you hear this, I will have seen them. See, we do record in advance, but we record very much live, as I've said. That was Laughing, 1969. And Burl Ives, who did a lot of kind of, I don't want to say novelty things, beautiful, a lot of things for kids. Beautiful voice, classic singer, 1961, in stereo for my first time ever. It's called Funny Way of Laughing. It's The Menace's Attic. I am Dennis the Menace. And I get so many things. To this day, I still get records in the mail. It does happen. And I have to figure out when, not when I can play them for myself, but when I can play them for you. And also CDs too. It does happen. So in this set, couple of records, a CD, and a classic. As we go set number two on The Menace's Attic. Oh, this is going to be fun. I'm listening to this with you for the first time, by the way. The Ramones on the Strip. The Heads doing Bubblegum at Max's. OG Freddy. And the Smiths as the Smiths.
1: This one's for you special girls out there. I want to be your boyfriend.

Ones on the Strip. The Heads doing Bubblegum at Max's. OG Freddy. And Smiths as the Smiths. Set number two for the Menace's Attic. The Smiths, I'm not sure. I don't think it's remastered. I think they just repressed it, maybe in a different color, but it's black. I don't know. But the Smiths' Best 1 and 2, I was sent new copies of it on vinyl. So I played one of my favorites, one of the happiest songs ever. There is a Light That Never Goes Out, the Smiths. Freddie Cannon, whose real name was Freddie Piccarello. And I mean, I was named Freddie Piccarello, I'd probably change my name to Cannon too. Number 35, 1961. Transistor Sister from the album Palisades Park. Good for you. Last bookstore in downtown Los Angeles for giving me a really beautiful Swan Records copy of that album for $5.99. Thank you so much. The Talking Heads, this is amazing. Max's Kansas City, 1976. Finally available in a place other than bootlegs, their version. Not the best, but they did it. At Max's Kansas City of 123 Red Light, the infamous Bubblegum song, and the Ramones, August 12th, 1976. Right here on the Sunset Strip at the Roxy, their first single, I Wanna Be Your Boyfriend. I wanna be your Dennis the Menace, and I wanna tell you about Just Another Menace Sunday, where hour number one, I have conversations with rock and rollers of note and have them build me a musical sandwich. Two of their songs is The Bread and songs by others in between. Hour number two, I play new melodic rock and roll. And this weekend, on Just Another Menace Sunday, it's special, it's fun, because I have Tyler and Craig, the two directors of a new documentary about the Sunset Marquee Hotel. And it's going to be a lot of fun. The documentary, by the way, is available for streaming. I had the pleasure of getting to see it here on the big screen in Los Angeles. By the way, the documentary, I should tell you, is called If These Walls Could Rock. You can find it on your typical streaming platform things. Anyway, Tyler and Craig were right here in the Menace studio, and they're going to talk about the documentary and play a bunch of rock and roll songs on Just Another Menace Sunday. Go to the word Menace, the word Attic, thenonword.com to find out when and where you can listen to the show. Oh, let's geek out with one of those rare singles that I play a lot. This is a new copy, but it's still a little noisy. Because it's 1971, for crying out loud. Set number three for the Menace's Attic, a little thing called I've Been Fascinated Since 1971 by this first track, and still have no idea what they're singing about. That said, Sparks and Jane make it cool and clear. The Capitals know their dances, and Elmer is almost as mysterious as that first act.

bit of bass with those 88s.

I've been fascinated since 1971 by that first track, and still have no idea what they're singing about. That said, Sparks and Jane make it cool and clear. The Capitals know their dances. And Elmer is almost as mysterious as that first act. Set number three for The Menace's Attic. Elmer Gantry's Velvet Opera. A single called Flames. They're a British band. And though it never really made the charts, it gained a cult following when it was covered by Led Zeppelin and Robert Plant. I've got to search that out. That's pretty cool stuff. The Capitals, you know that one. Cool Jerk. Did you ever do that dance? Are you cool? Do you jerk? Jane Wiedlin from the Go-Go's and Sparks, what a pairing. That was the single version of Cool Places. And a band from the UK called The Middle of the Road. The track is Sole Sole, S-O-L-E-Y, followed by the same word. Man, I have a crush on that lead singer, and she's still alive. I'd love to try to get her on the Sunday show. I haven't figured out how to do that yet. Well, you know what? I've got nothing to do but get right into set number four on turntable number two. Here in the Menace studio, a little thing called ABC is getting cuddly. And Tom, Dickie, and the Desires, exactly the opposite. I wonder how the label...

desires, competition, ABC, be near me. I think that Tom, Dickie, and the Desires sound a lot like Joe Jackson, and I think that's as good an excuse as any, because we got the

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5: The Menace's Attic.

There was a moment in Madonna's career where she starred in Evita, had her first child, and it wasn't happening as much as it did. Ray of Light marked her going into a new world of techno and ambient music, and that was due to William Orbit, who had previously done some remixes for Madonna and brought her songs like Beautiful Stranger, which that album, Ray of Light, 16 million copies sold. We lost William Orbit at the age of 69. He collaborated with Robbie Williams, All Saint, Prince, Kraftwerk, Britney Spears, Beth Orton, and U2. That's why we play Beautiful Stranger from 1999. Co-written with Orbit and Madonna, for the Austin Powers film, The Spy Who Shagged Me. He also produced, by the way, Blur's album 13 that same year. Since The Menace is Attic, it's six decades of rock and roll by theme with your friend Dennis the Menace. This is episode number 1273. Some teardrops from Mr. Orbit and an explosive drummer, followed by some joyous thematic connectivity, unlike my cell phone service this past weekend. We'll get into that. Yes, the themes include personal life here on the radio show. Set number one for The Menace is Attic. A little thing called Gary provided the rhythm for the teardrop explodes, with beats that resounded throughout Liverpool in the

0: Gary provided the rhythm for the Teardrop Explodes with beats that resounded through Liverpool in the 80s, set number one for The Menace's Attic. We lost another one, and this is just way too young. I mean, there's no such thing as when it comes to death, too young, but in this case, or I should say too old. Gary Dwyer, founding drummer of the Teardrop Explodes, passed away this past August 9th at the age of 63, following a battle with leukemia. As I mentioned, drummer for the Teardrop Explodes with Julian Cope. He's known to his friends as Rocky. I just like that. His name was Gary, he was Rocky. Also performed on Julian Cope's solo records, which we tend to play around here, and The Color Field, another great UK band. And that's what we do here on The Attic. Also in that set, someone we miss immensely. I miss Pat from the Smithereens so much. I feel like if I went back to San Francisco, he would magically show up in Japantown to have sushi with me. And that track's 28 years old. Drown in My Own Tears. And Tears for Fears gave us Laid So Low, Tears Roll Down, and opened it all up with Treason from The Teardrop Explodes. The Menace's Attic, Dennis the Menace, 6 decades of rock and roll by theme. Oh, I'm looking forward to playing all 1 minute and 33 seconds of this first track. And this is based on a true Dennis the Menace story from these past days. Sometimes the themes get personal. Set number two for The Menace's Attic, a little thing called It's Amazing How Hard It Is to Live Without a Cell Signal. I mean, without Yelp, how could you decide where to do anything?
1: I was

It's amazing how hard it is to live without a cell signal. I mean, without Yelp, how can you decide where to do anything? Set number two for the Medicine's Attic, a personal story here in Los Angeles. Someone decided to cut some of the fiber optic cables that made the Verizon network work. And so there we were at a show. And then afterwards, trying to get a cell signal and trying to figure out where we're going to go to dinner. And without a cell signal and without the ability to get to, you know, apps like Yelp, how do you decide for yourself? Okay. The Beatles. It was the closest I could come to help. To Yelp. I gave you help. I had no idea. All these years, I thought Primitive Radio Gods were a British band. I don't know why. They're from Ventura, California. And they gave us that wonderfully funky track, standing outside with a broken phone in my hand. The Left Bank, you know them for Walk Away Renee. They had many other great power pop songs like She May Call You Up Tonight. And Lou Reed from Transformer, all 1 minute and 33 seconds of New York telephone conversation. Lou Reed, punk as he was a Jewish boy from Long Island. There's another Dennis the Menace radio show. It's called Just Another Menace Sunday, hour number one. I have conversations with rock and rollers of note and then have them build me a musical sandwich. Two of their songs is The Bread and songs by others in between. Oh boy, this weekend, get ready for this. Completely different musical sandwiches and guests. You'll see. It's going to be amazing. It's going to be different. Oh, hour number two, new melodic rock and roll. Just Another Menace Sunday. Go to menaceattic.com to find out when and where. As we drift into set number three, where it is time for some favorite soul jams, though we might also, in the end, get jelly tight.

Time for some favorite soul jams. Though we might also get jelly tight. Set number three for the Menace is Attic. Tommy Rowe, the follow up single to Dizzy. Jam up and jelly tight. Get ready, kids. That expression actually originated in the rural American South from the process of canning fruit when the jars of jam and jelly were filled completely full and securely sealed and stored in the pantry. Everything was considered jam up and jelly tight. Now, Tommy Rowe said he adapted the phrase from his dad, who used it when admiring it. What a surprise. When admiring an attractive woman walking down the street, in the context of the song, the phrase describes an appealing, desirable, romantic interest who's attractive and out of sight. So it had nothing to do for Tommy Rowe or his dad with canning fruit into jam. Dobie Gray, ultimate Northern Soul track, The In Crowd. Inez Fox, classic stack soul, Your Circuit's Overloaded, and off a brand new copy of the single, Sounded Beautiful, Maxine Nightingale, and right back where we started from. Well, boys and girls, I've got some time. I'm going to have to add maybe another song to set number four. Let's see how it goes. And this one is because Frankie Valli, who canceled a bunch of dates at the age of 92, has been seen. They haven't said, you know, how well he is or why he canceled the shows. But here we go with set number four for the Menace's Attic, a little thing called the 70s Four Seasons single that isn't Who Loves You, but really? LRB? You better put something in there, loud, Dennis.

70s Four Seasons single That Isn't Who Loves You, and the Little River Band track that works thematically. But really, Little River Band? You better put something loud in there to balance it all out. Set number four for the Menace's Attic. Single version of Radar Love, Little River Band. Help is on its way in the Four Seasons and Silver Star. We close the show in the same vein with T-Rex, Metal Guru. Thanks for listening.

Good evening, everybody. Thanks for tuning in. You're listening to the Jim M Radio Show, 90.9 FM WCDB Albany. That is, in fact, your legal station ID. If I sound a little melancholy, it's because I am. It's been one of those days. Work was a grind and a half today. It's making me second guess a lot of stuff. I'll just leave it at that. And the day is of personal importance to me. A couple people that I used to work with at Toys R Us back in the day both passed away on this date at different years. My friend Karen, and also my friend Jimmy Davis, two people that to this very day, man, I wish the two of them were still around. They were really great people, and we miss them very much in so many ways. And it's always a tough day. Just the simple fact of how each of them had passed away, and it's tough. So definitely you're in our hearts forever and ever. And then got the news within the past hour or so that I don't know if it happened actually today or over the weekend at some point, but one of the great singers in all of the Capital District and beyond, Greg Kennedy, passed away. And I know for a period of time he's been dealing with health issues, and stinks. He was one of the

0: he's one of the reasons, let me try to frame it the right way, he's one of the reasons why we have a music scene. And he had multiple bands throughout the years. Off the top of my head, he had Straight Jacket, of course. There's Sorry for the Pop. You know what? I'm going to turn these speakers off while I'm thinking of it.
1: Because I don't want to deal with that the whole entire hour here. So let me get that one. And I got one more to turn off here. I'll just get back here and get that switch. All right. So that's that. And,
0: so yeah, he had Straight Jacket, of course, Disciples of Berkowitz, Wasteform, I know I'm missing out on some other bands that he was involved in over the years, but it was nice that he got his flowers, per se. He got to have that 30th anniversary show down at Empire Live, so it was great for him to be able to get the band back together and do a show in the hometown here in the Capital District. It's funny, a lot of people know Greg through his music, and that's how they probably first met him. I have the unusual story of I probably met him way, way before he ever got involved in the music scene in the Capital District. Back in the day, I grew up in Lansingburg, and right across the street from my house, right across the street from my house, there was a basketball court, and from sun up till sundown, I was there. I was playing basketball pretty much whenever I could. And at some point over the years, this really short, chubby kid would come walking over from First Ave, messy brown hair. Always had if I remember correctly, a green striped, like horizontal striped t-shirt on. And he'd join us playing basketball. Now, he was definitely a number of years younger than the rest of us playing, but he would play. And that's how I first met Greg all those years ago. And then lost touch with him, and next thing you know, some years go by, and then you find out that he's fronting a number of bands throughout the years, basically doing death metal. So he's a one of one, as the kids say nowadays. He was a very unique person, very compassionate, and we're going to miss him. So another loss. And we've had a fair share in recent weeks here in the Capital District when it comes to people that are no longer with us in the music scene here in the Capital District. So it's been a tough year, but we try to make the most of it and go on. And for the rest of the show today, we're going to try to do just that. We're going to talk about what's been happening in the world of sports. I'm going to kind of zero in on what's been going on with the Lakers, how they got sold recently to Josh Kushner and Bob Iger for $12.5 billion. Also, spend a moment on some baseball outside of the two New York teams. We're going to talk about the debut of Joshua Baez. Of course, we're going to have the week in Trump towards the end of the show. I'll spend a moment on Russell Westbrook retiring after 18 years in the NBA. And for music this evening, we will have a new song from Royal Blood, one of my favorite bands. Got a chance to see them twice over at Northern Lights a number of years ago. And just like the White Stripes, for, you know, a band that only has two people in it, they are loud. They are really friggin' loud. So I'm going to play their new single that just dropped a few days ago called 10 Over 10. They have a new album coming out later this year on Friday the 13th of November called Dead Company. And really looking forward to it. They haven't had a, I think it's been about 6 years since they put out a brand new album, so really looking forward to it. But as always, we got to make the FCC happy, so let's take care of that. Coming up this Friday, Electric Turtle is going to be headlining down at Ophelia's in downtown Albany, where the Red Front bar used to be back in the day on Broadway. Electric Turtle this Friday over at Ophelia's. Got a chance to see my friend Dan, who's the singer of Electric Turtle, performing this past Saturday evening over at the Chathamberry Farm in Chatham. And he's the drummer for the band Pony and the Pancake. And say this all the time, one of my favorite shows of the year. There's just a handful of shows that I can pretty much guarantee year in and year out on the calendar that's going to happen. And usually it's every August. And Pony and the Pancake will do about a 90-minute set over at Chathamberry Farms in Chatham. And once again, did a tremendous job this past Saturday night. If you have never seen them play, Pony the Pancake is like, it's kind of like Beach Boyish kind of sound, but it's very snarky. A lot of the banter between the songs is snarky as well, and I love it. I just eat all that up. And Rob, the singer of the band, he's a really cool guy. And they've been around forever, and they do a great job. And the venue itself, Chathamberry Farms, is just a cool spot to hang out. Just, it takes your mind off of things. That's probably the best way I can describe it. For at least a couple hours of your life, you feel like you can just put your worries to the side and just have a good time. And people bring their kids, their dogs. Like I said in my post, kids acting like kids. And it's just cool to see, and just, it's just a super chill night. And the weather back on Saturday cooperated as well. So put that on your calendar for next year. Make a point of it a year from now to go check out Pony the Pancake. I encourage you to do so very much. So on to the PSA. And why not? Let's just change it up a little bit. Britney Spears, 30 seconds. I have no idea what this is about. But without further ado, away we go.
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0: 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And like I said a moment ago, the Lakers, in less than 2 years, have been sold once again. Mark Walters bought the Lakers June of 2025, and just a little bit over a year later, he has sold them to Josh Kushner and Bob Iger. Yes, that Kushner, and yes, that Iger. Kushner, you may recall, is part of the Trump family. His brother, Jared, is the son-in-law to Donald Trump, and Josh and Jared are brothers. Bob Iger, former head of Disney. He had actually two different stints. The second one, not nearly as successful and as positive as his first term with the company. But nonetheless, he is part of perhaps the one of the most shocking sales in the history of all sports. $12.5 billion. Mark Walters bought the Lakers 14 months ago for $10 billion from Jeannie Buss. A little bit background on Josh. He is the owner of Thrive Capital. It is a investment company. He also owns Oscar Health. At one time, he used to be the minority owner of the Memphis Grizzlies. Currently, he has a stake in the San Francisco Giants on a minority level. And I'll be honest with you, I'm not quite sure how he's going to handle his ownership, minority ownership of the Miami Heat. I'm sure he's going to have to dissolve that at some point here in the near future. Thrive Capital, they've been at the forefront of some of the biggest IPOs in the world today. He was on the ground floor for Instagram, for GitHub, Spotify, Twitch, OpenAI, and that company that sends the rockets up into outer space, as we know as SpaceX. That's a pretty good resume, to say the least. Like I said, with Bob Iger, he was the former top guy over at Disney. You might remember him more recently, about a year or so ago, in the news. He made the headlines for trying to cancel Jimmy Kimmel's late-night talk show on ABC. He suspended Jimmy Kimmel for a week due to what they claimed were insensitive jokes about the President of the United States. And then Jimmy Kimmel was allowed to return, and it's funny, you know, Bob Iger's wife, she's the head of the school of journalism over at USC, right? And talk about just a really messed up situation under one roof. You got your wife, who is a huge advocate of the First Amendment, and then Bob Iger, to his credit, for many, many years, was in step with what his wife would do in those terms. And then, like so many people in recent times, they seem to forget where they came from, and they are looking to do the bidding of the current White House administration and whatever it takes to make that person happy, and tries to take the rug out from Jimmy Kimmel and end his career. And fortunately, that ended up not being the case. So there's reports about, you know, this is in going back to Bob Iger again. Magic Johnson has a way with words. If you don't follow his Twitter account, I encourage you to do so. The guy just literally makes crap up all the time. This is coming from probably one of his biggest fans. Magic Johnson is the reason why I love basketball. It's my favorite sport because of Magic Johnson. Off the court, dude will say whatever is on the top of his head, whether it's factual or not. It might be true that he's friends with Bob Iger for the past 40-something years, but make no mistake about it, Bob Iger's not a Lakers fan, okay? He's got season tickets for the LA Clippers. he grew up on the East Coast, a Knicks fan. Okay. He tried to purchase the Phoenix Suns a few years back, and even further back beyond that, in the 2010s, Bob Iger tried to put a bid in for the San Diego Chargers, and he wasn't well known at that time. The NFL kind of scoffed at him and said, who the heck is Bob Iger? Do we really want him to be a part of this, the sorority here? So, like I said a moment ago, Lakers were previously sold to Mark Walters for $10 billion prior to Jeannie Buss reaching that deal. Here's a little bit of a throwback. Dr. Jerry Buss, back in the day, way back in 1979, guess how much he paid? Not just for the Lakers. He got all this in one price tag. 1979. In addition to purchasing the Lakers, he also got the LA Kings hockey team, the building itself, the Forum, and 13,000 acres of land in California. Okay, 13,000 acres of land in California, prime real estate. Bought that from the late Jack Kent Cook. Yes, that Jack Kent Cook, who at one time used to own the Washington Redskins, which we know now as the Washington Commanders. Back in 1979, Dr. Jerry Buss bought all of that for $67 million. In today's money, it would come out to $300 million. That's pretty eye-opening when you think about it. So, how did we get here? Now, there's just all sorts of rumors, which we'll get to in a moment, and then we'll get to the more concrete possible reasons why Mark Walters basically flipped the Lakers in 14 months' time. But apparently the story goes like this. Last weekend, Josh and Bob called and reached out to Mark Walters to kind of find out, you know, any chance that the Lakers might be up for sale. Keep in mind that up until a few days ago, Josh and Bob were the front runners to getting the Las Vegas expansion team. A couple years ago, Adam Silver was floating the get-in price approximately was going to be around $7.5 billion. But the frenzy that has been happening in the last couple of years to try to get an expansion franchise in the NBA, most likely it's going to be Las Vegas, and they're going to also have a team probably return to Seattle as well. That price steadily continues to climb. And now the NBA thinks they can get perhaps as much as $9 billion. Remember, this money that the NBA collects basically gets divided by 30, the current 30 owners of the NBA teams. It's basically free money. Not a penny of that goes to any of the actual NBA players. So now, put that out in the open, $9 billion for expansion team, right? Then you still got to pay for the arena. That's probably a couple billion. You're basically almost at the doorstep of what the Lakers ended up going for. So for approximately an extra $3 billion, you get the best name, not just in basketball, but of all sports. You get the history that the Lakers have, the 17 championships, the list of Hall of Fame players, Magic, Kareem, Kobe, LeBron, and just the sheer bragging rights of saying, I own the Los Angeles Lakers. I get to sit courtside and watch Luka Doncic and the rest of the Lakers play on a nightly basis. In addition to previously being favorites to get the Las Vegas expansion team, Kushner and Iger were also trying to more recently get involved. Remember a few weeks ago, FIFA was dangling a part of their organization, trying to put that up for sale. And then that deal fell apart. It's just kind of weird how all this has happened in just such a frantic kind of manner. How did Kushner and Iger even get to find out that the Lakers might be up for sale? The only thing you can kind of speculate is a couple months back during the NBA Finals, there's a moment in Game 1 where you see Adam Silver is sitting up in the seats right next to him. At one time, he's got Kushner and Iger sitting alongside him. And perhaps it was at that time, maybe Silver had some insight on what we're going to talk about in regards to Mark Walters momentarily. So that's how things usually happen. And that was a couple months ago. And fast forward to now, in all likelihood, that's what probably gave them the idea to, you know, to reach out to Walters and inquire about the Lakers. So, why were the Lakers sold? There's a lot of rumors. It's been now confirmed in the last couple of years. Walters did suffer a mild stroke back in 2024. There were concerns about how Walters obtained the money to be in a position to buy the Lakers. Remember, he's also the majority owner of the Los Angeles Dodgers currently as well. There was concerns that Walters was doing business with Saudi Arabia and was getting money from the public fund of Saudi Arabia, and that perhaps they rang the bell and said, time to pay up. And that's why Walters had to do a quick flip of the Lakers. But in recent days, there's been more concrete evidence as to why the Lakers were sold. And let me just pull up that information here. So, this is from Front Office Sports, and I'm going to read a little bit of this article here. I'm going to get to this part where it kind of talks about what has been happening here. Let's see here. Let me just get to the right spot here. Here we go. So Mark Walters has been under federal investigation since last year over how billions of dollars in loans inside his business empire were classified and accounted for. Investigation reportedly sparked by an internal whistleblower has included seizures of phones and searches of a private plane. This is the key line from the Wall Street Journal's reporting. The U.S. Attorney's Office in Manhattan and the Securities and Exchange Commission are now examining how around $16 billion in loans extended to companies tied to Walter or his conglomerate TWG Global wound up on the books of insurance companies he owns after passing through a third entity. It certainly looks like this is why Walter sold, Bloomberg subsequently suggested. Walter is still looking to sell assets to raise cash to pay off the loans the feds are investigating. It bears to also mention that he had a stroke in 2024 that was not reported until last month. Did the NBA push the sale, or did Walter feel urgency due to an investigation-related liquidity crunch or some combination of the two? So, it goes on to read. Now, let's see here. Let me just make sure I get let's see. So the next thing I wanted to bring up, so the sale's going to happen, right? What actually happens to the Lakers now? Now that they're under new ownership, you got Luka putting out a press release saying, you know, he's looking forward to meeting the Kushner and Iger. He's currently over in Europe with the rest of the team. A lot of these foreign NBA players during the summertime will take their respected teams overseas for just a like a team builder, just to get them closer together going forward for the upcoming regular season. So I have some concerns about that. I really hope that Kushner and Iger do not do something similar to what the Boston Celtics did, which was to shave off payroll and to try to become more lean, like what the Celtics did recently by trading Jaylen Brown to the 76ers. Hopefully they don't have any crazy ideas like that, but only time will tell. Remember, like I said, Walters was a part of, he's still the majority owner of the Dodgers, and when he bought the Lakers, he started the process of trying to meld both the Lakers and the Dodgers under one roof. He started eliminating positions that were duplicated between the two organizations, and he was trying to streamline it in a way where eventually he was going to have the Lakers running in a way much similar to what the Dodgers were doing, which is spending big time money on big time names in the league, invest heavily in scouting as well as analytics, health and fitness, etc. What happens to Jeannie Buss? At the time of the sale, Iger insisted that they are going to still honor Mark Walters' pecking order, if you will, of where Jeannie Buss falls into place. She will still be the governor of the team for the next 5 years. But as Kushner said during the announcement, if things change, they'll change. We already saw this happen down in Dallas with the Mavericks with Mark Cuban. He was supposed to be in charge of the team 3 years after the sale, and he was shown the door months later. What happens to the rest of what Mark Walters owns? That's the next big concern. One of the reasons why the baseball strike is going to be happening fairly soon, excuse me, not the strike, but the lockout, is for the simple fact of how the Dodgers have been spending money like drunken sailors recently. And if there's concerns with how Walters has been obtaining money and possibly doing things along the lines of insurance scams, and might even be to the extent of a Ponzi scheme, is this a house of cards that's about ready to fall apart? What does happen to the Dodgers? Mark Walters also owns the LA Sparks. He owns a piece of the Chelsea soccer team over in Europe. He recently became the owner of the Cadillac Formula One racing team. What happens to all those contracts that the Dodgers have signed in recent years? Guys like Kyle Turner, who gets north of $60 million a year. And more importantly, what happens with Shohei Ohtani's contract? Folks, he got screwed over once by his assistant, taking tens of millions of dollars away by frauding Banks, can Ohtani be burned once again? Remember, he only gets $2 million a year currently in his baseball contract. Now, he's got more money than what he'll ever need many lifetimes over. I get that. But if it's money that is supposed to come your way in the form of a contract, remember, the majority of that $700 million deal does not kick in until 2039. Approximately $680 million he's due, because he only gets $2 million a year for 10 years, I believe, is how it works. So $20 million during the course of the contract, and then starts getting deferment down the road. We were just talking on the show about how the Dodgers have been spending money in large part due to the advantages that they have with their TV deal. Back when the Dodgers had to file for bankruptcy about 15, 16 years ago, when they got the new deal with Spectrum Cable, baseball, in their effort to get their Dodgers back on their feet, one of the pillars of Major League Baseball, they reduced the fees that the Dodgers have to pay year in and year out to TV rights. Now, you got to throw this Mark Walters mess into the equation. And are we perhaps looking at the tail end of this current Dodgers dynasty? And are the Dodgers possibly going to be up for sale before the end of this year all over again, just like what happened 16 years ago when Frank McCourt and his wife filed for a divorce and then the Dodgers had to file for bankruptcy? Talk about a roller coaster of events. I mean, the Dodgers, as we all know, it's one of the crown jewels of all of, not just baseball, but of all sports. And this shocking news with Walters selling the Lakers abruptly, it begs to question, just, are the Dodgers on the clock? My gut tells me, don't be surprised if the Dodgers get sold, because it sounds like everything I've been hearing and reading, Mark Walters is in some deep doo-doo, to say the least. Here's the one clause to keep in mind with Shohei Ohtani's contract, too. If Mark Walters separates from the Dodgers, Ohtani has a clause in his contract where he can walk. He might be a free agent again. And if he gets burned by the Dodgers, it would be highly unlikely for him to stick around with new ownership. Now you get to factor in, could the East Coast be back in play again? Could he possibly go to the Yankees? Could he possibly go to the Mets? Only time will tell. But literally just 2 weeks ago, that was a pipe dream. 2 weeks ago, if you said, yeah, the Dodgers are going to be in some, you know, crazy potential mess because the guy that owns the Dodgers, who also owns the Lakers, well, he's got to sell the Lakers because he's got to come up, you know, with some cash really quick because of all these possible insurance fraud scams that are going on throughout his different companies. And that puts the Dodgers at risk. If I said that to you 2 weeks ago, you just laughed at me. But sometimes real life is stranger than fiction, as the saying goes. On to Russell Westbrook, one of the best players in the history of the NBA, to say the least. And do I have his credentials? Of course not. I do not have it. Let me see if I can find something quick on Russell Westbrook here. Let's see if I can pull something up. All right, I think this will do it. Over the course of his career, he was just a shade under 21 points a game, 8 assists, and 7 rebounds a game. Played for 18 years. He's got the most triple-doubles in the history of the NBA. He has 209. All-star appearances, 9. Won the league's MVP 10 years ago, back in the 2016 season. Played for a number of teams, mostly with the Thunder, and then later on spent time with the Rockets, the Wizards, the Lakers, the Clippers, as well as Sacramento and Denver. Played at UCLA in college, and he was part of that trio in the early years of the Thunder after they relocated from Seattle. He was paired up with Kevin Durant and James Harden. Imagine the Thunder at one time had 3 league MVPs in their lineup. And Harden back in those days wasn't even a starter. He was coming off the bench. He was a 6-man. And yet they did not win a championship. They made it to the finals one year, got beat by the Miami Heat during the Heat's run with LeBron back in the early 2010s. But yes, was Russell Westbrook a handful of times? Yes. He definitely had an edge to him. But I'll tell you what, did you ever see him once give the appearance that he was tired? The guy had one of the highest running motors in the history of all sports. He was amazing. He could go from one end of the court to the other end in no time flat. And he was just always dead serious when it came to basketball. And that's one of the things that I always respected from him over the years. And the way he would attack his opponent is just, it was just awesome to see. The way he would go towards the paint and drive to the hoop and dunk on whoever was in his way, he did not care. Did not care if the guy was a foot taller than him. He would try to dunk on him. And he's one of the best to ever do it. Just a pure joy. A first-class Hall of Famer, indeed. 5 years from now, you can book it over in Springfield, Mass. He will be there 5 years from now at the Hall of Fame ceremony. On to Joshua Baez, and plays for the St. Louis Cardinals and got called up from AAA over the weekend. Back on Saturday, it was his first appearance with the big league club. Talk about having a great start. There's been a number of times in Major League Baseball for someone's first appearance, they've gotten a single home run. There's been less amount of times where players have gotten 2 home runs during the first game of their Major League Baseball career. Joshua Baez said, hold on to that, and proceeded to hit not 1, not 2, but 3 home runs in succession. The first time in the history of baseball, in the approximately 150 plus years of baseball, there's about 27,000 players that have played the game of baseball. It's never happened before. And Joshua Baez showed power from all different parts of the field. He pulled one to left, he hit one dead center, and then he went opposite field over into right field for his 3 home runs over the course of the afternoon at Wrigley Field against the Chicago Cubs. And it was just also cool that the Cardinals were wearing their throwback baby blue uniforms with the red, the uniforms that they would wear as road uniforms back in the 80s. I guess Saturday was like throwback day because all the teams around the league had old uniforms on. But Joshua Baez, he was ranked like in the 50s currently for best minor league prospects. He was the top guy in the Cardinals organization, and I don't think he's ever going to go down. I think he's going to be on the team for quite some time. He just fits the profile. He's a 6'3", just looks like a beast at the plate, and he's going to rake. And I think he's going to do very well. And for all the Cardinal fans that make those trips out to Wrigley Field because they're so close in proximity with each other, they got to have a really good treat over the weekend. Now, it stinks that, like what all baseball teams do, the way they manipulate the calendar, they control an extra year of eligibility for his rookie deal. They purposely waited until there are 44 days left in the regular season. Why is that important? Because if they brought him up 45 days or more, then technically he would be a rookie this year. So by bringing him up 44 days left on the calendar for the regular season, then what that means is they have control of his rights for an extra year. And technically, one good thing in his favor, he could still be eligible for a Rookie of the Year award next year. I think that will do it. I mean, Mets and Yankees quick. Of course, no pressure on the Mets. What have they done in the past few days? They think they've gone like 7 out of their last 10 in wins. They're hitting well. Everybody's hitting pretty much all at the same time. It's weird how they do this without Juan Soto in the lineup. Kodai Senga maybe has found his home in the bullpen. Maybe they can salvage his career as a reliever. He's actually been pitching well in recent days. The bullpen, and Mets are like 13 games under 500. I mean, look, they're like 11 back in the final wildcard spot. They would need a miracle to even approach and to scare the third place wildcard team to thinking that the Mets could overtake them. Stranger things have happened, folks. It's happened to the Mets. The Mets had a 7-game lead at one time against the Braves with 17 games to go, and they lost that lead back in 2007. Weird stuff happens in baseball, so you never know. Meanwhile, the Yankees, they are somewhat struggling. They're kind of just sputtering along. The same time, the Tampa Bay Rays had hit a skid of losing 3 in a row. Of course, the Yankees lose 3 in a row, same exact time. They did salvage a win against the Blue Jays over the weekend yesterday, beating them in extra innings. And still doing this all without Stan Judge, Cody Bellinger. Still hanging around. They're like 5 games out of first place. I doubt they're going to catch the Rays to win the AL East. They have a pretty comfortable lead in the wild card, so it's pretty much them and the Red Sox for first wild card position. So come September, that might flip-flop, who knows. But hopefully the Yankees, at the very least, in the New York area, make the playoffs. They have a little bit more to talk about when it comes to New York sports teams. But in all likelihood, the Mets being wild, see you next year. But like I said, I think the goal is somehow, some way, try to get back to 500. And then you put the pressure on the front office. What do they do with Andy Green? Do they take the interim tag off his position with the organization and make him the full-time manager going into next year? Or do they break the bank for Alex Cora? Definitely, Cora is interested in joining the Phillies, but if Steve Cohen gives him a god offer, or you know, godfather offer, you never know. Maybe we can get Alex Cora in the building next year if there's an actual season to be played. Possible, like in all likelihood, a lockout's going to happen, unfortunately. All right, it is 6:47. I did not do a show this past Saturday up at Skidmore. I was feeling under the weather, and plus I just wanted to feel strong enough so that I did not want to miss that Pony the Pancake show over at Chatham. So I kind of just took it easy during the morning into the afternoon and then made my way over to see Pony. So that worked out okay. I should be there this upcoming Saturday, though. Fingers crossed that the stream works. As long as the stream works, I will be there. I think this upcoming Saturday is Traverse Day weekend, if I have that right in my head. And here, I will be back a week from tonight. The new schedule comes out this week. So there might be a slight change in the time that I am on the air. I'm going to still be here on Monday nights in all likelihood, but there might be a slight change in the time. So all depends on what happens this upcoming week in regards to that. So I'll find out. I'll definitely post on my social media if there is a change. Otherwise, I'll be back here at 6 o'clock a week from tonight. The replay of this show tonight is always 8 a.m. Wednesday morning. If you can't catch the show live or Wednesday morning, you can always go on your streaming service, search the Jim M Radio Show. You can find it on Spotify, Apple Music, Amazon Music, iHeartRadio. It's on literally every stream out there. To close out the show, we got The Week in Trump. And afterwards, some new music from Royal Blood. The name of the song is 10 Over 10 from the new album Dead Company, which comes out Friday, November 13th. Very scary day. And don't forget, Friday night, this upcoming Friday night, down to Ophelia's, go check out Electric Turtle. As always, thank you, each and every one of you, to everyone who listens to this show. I appreciate it very much. And The Week in Trump. Thanks for listening. As always, everyone out there, please be safe.
4: This is The Week in Trump. No jokes or commentary. Just a dry, matter-of-fact list of Trump administration shenanigans this week that we'd otherwise forget next week for the week ending August 15th, 2026. He acknowledged there's no video or proof of vandalism to the reflecting pool. He signed an executive order to reduce the number of vaccines, citing his own experience seeing vaccines where it looks like the size of a bottle of soda. He fell asleep in the Oval Office again. He called Democrats jihadists and said Somali Americans are not smart, they have no aptitude, they have nothing going to tell us how to run our country. Truth Social reported a loss of $238 million. Trump snuck onto a different plane from his staff and reporters in a food truck to hide from an Iranian threat and then said the plane he was on was actually in more danger. He said our munitions stockpile was both fine and low at the same time. His ballroom will now cost $900 million. A judge blocked his attempt yet again to limit mail-in voting before the midterms. The Kennedy Center board circumvented a judge's ruling and voted to put his name back on the building. He said the aircraft carrier on a record long deployment at the center of concerns for sailors' welfare has been deployed not nearly long enough, while the Pentagon denied reports of ill treatment. He said $4 for gasoline is okay. He'll never apologize. Letitia James is a slob, Chuck Schumer is a Palestinian, and that he's going to name the Strait of Hormuz a U.S. territory. J.D. Vance said now the number one goal in Iran is lowering oil prices. And Trump posted more AI images ranging from delusional to unconstitutional to offensive to racist. Let me know what I missed in the...

Over the years, you've brought them into your home. 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
1: Except here.
0: Here now. Thank you so much. We are Candy Ambulance.
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2: 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And the news is Cleats.

disappear entirely. An electric belt will adapt the body to climatic changes. An electric headlight will help her define the harness plan.

0: and it's even more fun live. That's public service broadcasting. And I'm not talking about PBS. I'm not talking about your educational television. They are a duo from London. They play guitar, banjo, stringed instruments, and drums, and most importantly, all sorts of amazing, amazing samples from public information films, archive footage, propaganda material. They say they attempt to teach the lessons of the past through the music of the future. Hey, wait a minute. That's what I do. Hi there, it's Dennis the Menace, and this is Just Another Menace Sunday. It's a public information radio show. Hour number one, interviews with rock and rollers of note. Hour number two, what I like to call all new melodic rock and roll. It was our friend, associate, and propagandist. No, he's not. Dan Macda, who told me about public service broadcasting. And we interviewed them recently, not far from the Menace Studios here in San Francisco, from which we broadcast this very radio show. Public Service Broadcasting has also put together a lovely and informative musical sandwich for you. And we'll be hearing that right after we talk to them, which is what we're going to do. Let's chat with Public Service Broadcasting right here on Just Another Menace Sunday.
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2: And I'm Wrigglesworth.
1: I think if you were going to play a sort of Public Service Broadcasting bad interview bingo, you'd have like... what comes first, the music or the you know, the archive? How do you write your songs? How did you meet? How did you start doing? Why did you start doing this? Are you really into history? Where do you go next with it? It's a good concept. Well, it's an average concept, but where do you go next with it? That's just off the top of my head.
0: I love the "where do you go next with it," because I saw that a bunch of times and I was trying to figure out how to do something different with that, and I think I have the answer. I don't think it has to go anywhere next, because you're making music and then you've chosen to do interesting samples. That could go on for the rest of your life when you come right down to it, because there's a million levels. And I know people also say, well, are you going to go from the 18th century to the 21st century? Are you going to go from stoves to microwaves? This is a really kind of interesting thing that I did hear in other interviews, that one of the great reasons for what you're doing is it saves this worthless conversation with the audience, like, hello, San Francisco. And I think that's really, if you were looking for an excuse to do this, even if it wasn't really cool and you didn't have a passion for all this interesting stuff, just avoiding doing that would be worth the price of admission alone, wouldn't it?
1: It's something that we do that does get, it gets mentioned in almost every review that of our live show that we do. I think it's quite a clever and a funny way of kind of sending up the typical sort of interaction between a band and the crowd. It's not done in a kind of super sarcastic and ironic and overly arch and knowing way. It is done, for the intent and purpose of generating some warmth between us and the audience, but not doing it in the kind of the typical way, I suppose.
0: Okay, but let's go down that road, because one of the things that you do get asked a lot, is this a serious... I'll do it in the full announcer voice. Is this a serious effort, or are you just playing with people? And as I was listening on the way here to Roy G. Biv, as I was listening to the fashion thing, and that's when I started laughing.
1: I'm glad you recognize, that there is a lot of humor in that. I think we have touched on some sort of more serious issues, and what you don't want to let happen is let yourself kind of go down the sort of everything's from an ironic and slightly sort of tongue-in-cheek perspective. You do need to leave room for some sincerity and some sort of genuine sort of sensitivity to the material that you're using, I suppose. But yeah, I mean, some of the stuff like you just mentioned, and even my favourite sort of comical quote is the Signal 30 one, no drinking and driving, and somebody else like, not even beer, as if that's a legitimate question.
0: And so it's not about how do you write it, it's that you're writing it, if I'm correct, to fit a narrative in the story you're trying to tell through the pieces you're using here.
1: Yeah, I think that's absolutely right, actually, and it's a very good way of putting it that I may steal for every interview from them.
0: That'll be $5, please. That'll be £12, $5.
1: See, that's the thing about stealing, you know, you don't pay. You don't,
0: it's okay.
1: And I think that's the sort of the true answer to the question, what comes first? It's not either the music or the film. What comes first is the kind of the story or the subject that you want to talk about. Yeah. And then it's either a case of you've already got something musically that you think will fit that, or you've already seen something that you think will tell that story, or you have to go out and find one or the other or both and then put them together.
0: And the voice, we're never going to find out who the voice is. The voice is a mystery.
1: The voice is a mystery, yeah. The entity behind the voice kind of brought that personality to it themselves. I give them a kind of brief. There's some that I do want them to sound reasonably sincere for. He's a very funny guy, so he kind of he does his own thing.
0: Hearing this on the radio versus hearing and seeing it live, and there are definitely some bands that you are perfectly content to hear it on the radio, and when you see it live, it's the same show. There is no question that when you see this live, there's a not even a second dimension, there's a third dimension, and I'm not talking 3D like bad movies. This thing was built for live more so than recording, wasn't it?
1: Well, actually, funnily enough, no. I mean, it started off like, I guess, a number of musical, some more bonkers musical ideas. It started off, you know, as a sort of bedroom recording type thing, and the challenge was, you know, I was speaking to my missus, and she was saying, oh, do you think you could ever do this live? And I was like, no, I couldn't do this live. How could I ever do this live? What are you talking about? Actually, could I do this live? You know, and that sort of set the whole chain in motion of working out how to do it. And it's really, you know, it has taken about 3 or 4 years, I suppose, to get to the point where it's evolved to the level where I know what I'm doing musically. We've added drums, like live drums, to the mix, which, you know, again is another level to it. And then, of course, you've got the sort of various levels of complexity of visuals that you can kind of stack on top of that. So it's not like the live concept came first and then, you know, the songwriting came underneath it. It was more like I just started doing this and then had to work out, you know, kind of along the way how to take it into the live sphere, but with some very clear ideas about how I wanted it to work still.
0: But this is where it does get complex, and back to the stealing, which I know is not relevant, but samples are samples, and these are unique samples that in many cases, who's going to come after you? The people who had the car crash film, or, you know, Acme Films from 1959 is not, hello, listen, we don't want you to use that because, you know, you're stealing from us. Well, you're not. However, it's more legit now when you actually have to show the pictures involved, right? And there are human beings that are in there. So now you, it's really advanced, but I know you initially formed a relationship with BFI, but the other thing that I think is really important to talk about is that there's also American things in there.
1: Mm. Yeah, I mean, my and our understanding of the American material that we've used is that it comes from one sort of very specific source, which is the Perlinger Archives, based in San Francisco, I do believe. Yep. And I've been in touch with Rick Perlinger as well, and you know, he seems to be behind what we're doing and seems to be approving of it, which is great. And it's under kind of a different Creative Commons license than the rest of the Internet Archive, which is that it's a Creative Commons that you're free to do what you want commercially, as well as for kind of you know, educational whatever with credit. So we think we're pretty clear on that. I mean, we're not. You know, I might give the impression that we're slightly sort of blasé about various things, but when it comes to that, you know, we really try hard to pay respect and credit where it's due, and certainly wouldn't want to be seen to be just kind of pilfering without any kind of, you know, due diligence and care, I suppose.
0: Of course, now you have the embarrassment of riches of now your email box is filled up with every human being who thinks they've got a funny sound that they pulled off of YouTube.
1: I couldn't comment on that one. we get a lot of suggestions for songs. I mean, some of
0: you can save yourself here and just tell people exactly what you're looking for, and then
1: yeah, well, you know, sometimes the trouble is you never really.
0: Except they wouldn't really know even if you told them.
1: Well, you don't know always what you're looking for. You know, we got asked last year by two Dutch gents, you know, yes. do you want to write two songs about Elfstedentocht, the world's largest ice skating marathon? And, you know, it's certainly something I would never have gone about doing, you know, off my own bat, I suppose. So it was that kind of stuff. I think you just got, you know, it's a good position to be in when people are starting to come to you saying, could you do something with this, rather than you having to go cap in hand to various different companies saying, is it all right if we use this for this?
0: So Everest, there's now different pictorials to go with that have just come out. And there's a definitive style there. And in some ways, it's really cool. And in some ways, it's really creepy. And I think that that's probably appropriate given the subject matter, isn't it? Because Everest is this fascinating thing that so many people have not gotten to where they're supposed to get to.
1: I mean, the kind of the two stories, I suppose, the original video very much and the song itself are about the 1953 expedition and the film The Conquest of Everest, but the kind of the reversioned animation is much more about 1924, when things went much, much worse for the sort of main protagonists. It's nice to kind of give it a different spin and also do something a lot more kind of abstract than what we've done so far. And I think it works. We still play the original video live, and I don't think that'll change, but it's nice to kind of be able to explore these other ways of presenting the music and kind of removing it from being so tightly linked to the visuals.
0: So I just laughed because you notice what I'm wearing. I actually own these, and I wore them because it'll make for the great PR shot afterwards, but I actually own them because I bought a couple of pair when I go to the Sundance Film Festival, and it's really kick-ass cold. Yep. There's nothing like a good pair of corduroys, and I remember that when I was a kid. But let's clear this up. You before that Who guy and the bow tie, you've been at this a while. Your choice of attire, I mean, you know, as it says in that, you know, the new generation, right? You didn't choose this purposely to be geeky. You chose it because you just liked it, right?
1: It's a passion. It's a lifelong passion. Corduroy, literally, cloth of the king, and it couldn't be a closer fitting name. You know, it couldn't be a more apt name.
0: Have you found an industrial film on the making of corduroy?
1: I did amazingly find that sample that's in the Now Generation, the cotton corduroy, the fabric woven for the Now Generation. Yes. And it's, you know, when I found that, I nearly fell off my chair.
0: That was as good as it gets. I want to know more about the whole idea of films that are pro-British war, or anything that people put out as propaganda. You know, because I grew up with the propaganda, anything that's protest is propaganda because it's designed. I have a degree in rhetoric, so I know these things really well. You know, so propaganda is not good or bad. Propaganda is just propaganda. But propaganda encouraging people to go to war is pretty, pretty freaky stuff.
1: Yeah, and that's why I think you've got to be really careful with how you use it. And you just got to be very careful, full stop, I suppose. I don't think, in the case of The First of the Few, I don't think that's necessarily encouraging people to go to war. I think it's much more a kind of, like a lot of British propaganda, I suppose, kind of trying to bolster British kind of morale from the pounding they were taking in all kinds of departments, I suppose, and from being on their own in the war in Europe until around about 1942, when the Americans very kindly came over and started helping us out. Well, militarily, they were helping financially much longer before that, but
0: we take a while to actually, you know, do the we're willing to do the money, but the labor part, it takes a while.
1: Well, you got there in the end, and that's the important thing.
0: I kind of helped the end result, which was good. So I've invented a thing called a musical sandwich, and it's two of your songs as the bread, and then songs by anybody else you want to play in between.
3: The birds fly a lot better than we do. See how they wheel and bank and fly? Perfect. And all in one. Wings, body, tail, all in one.

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Podcast.

always stretching out for something that's just out of reach. But I'll get it. After all, what I want isn't as easy as all that. I've got to do 400 miles an hour, turn on a sixpence, climb 10,000 feet in a few minutes, dive at 500 without the wings coming off, carry 8 machine guns,

0: Officer of Mission Control, notifying Central MCP. We have lost contact with you in KLE 77. Repeat, we've lost
1: contact. Is anybody out there copy? Off-world Mission Control, this is UNKLE 77. Is anybody-

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Oh yes, oh yes. 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
1: Good evening, everybody. 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You're listening to the Jim M. Radio Show, 90.9 FM, WCDB Albany. That is, in fact, our legal station ID. And for the next hour, we are going to get you all caught up on what's been happening in the world of sports and also just other miscellaneous news, including just a really odd story I saw earlier this afternoon. Two people got arrested earlier today for going down to downtown Albany with a 15-foot U-Haul truck. They proceeded to go to the back and took out bag after bag after bag of empty plastic bottles. Apparently, the type of bottles that you're not able to go to the store to return to get a refund on. I guess it was some sort of protest to let the governor know and have her address it. I really don't know. I guess it's an issue. I'll be honest with you. The two things that I drink out of plastic containers are brisk iced tea and milk. I don't get a deposit for either of them. So maybe they have a point. Maybe at sometime, someday, we will be able to return those and get our money back. I mean, definitely, if you buy the traditional glass bottles of milk, you can get quite a bit back. I think it's $1.50 for bottle deposits for those glass half-gallon containers. So we'll see what becomes of that. Otherwise, we're going to get you caught up mostly on the NFL and just a whole bunch of miscellaneous topics that we're going to cover throughout the hour. As far as music for tonight, we're going to play a brand new song from Flat Wounds that was just released this past Friday. Where are my glasses here? I'm getting old. Vilify is the name of the song. Yep, I gotta put glasses on to read. That's getting at that age, getting at that stage of life. Don't get there. It's not all that great. My body hurts, but you don't want to hear that. So let's get the housekeeping done while we're thinking of it. Coming up this Friday down at the Madison Theater on Madison Avenue in downtown Albany, it is the Caesar and WCDB show happening this Friday night. Doors are at 7 o'clock. I believe there are still tickets available. Headlining this Friday night is Her New Knife. They are shoegaze band out of Philadelphia. Opening for Her New Knife are Mall Goth, local favorites Senior Living and War Machine. Really looking forward to seeing Senior Living. If you happen to listen to my show this past Saturday up at Skidmore, you heard me profusely apologizing for not knowing anything about their music until recently, and I've been converted. I am a diehard fan now, so looking forward to catching them for the first time this upcoming Friday night. And there's a lot of really good shows happening in the Capital District for the last few weeks of 2025. You got the show on Black Friday down at No Fun. There's another show December 20th at No Fun. I know it's got

0: definitely has no division, so I'm looking forward to seeing them. There's a show coming up this Saturday night over at the Free School. It's got Spirit Killers, the headliner. You have Gozer. So I'm going to try to do the two for one again. So I'm going to try to go see Gozer first Saturday night down at No Fun, and then hop in my car, make a beeline over to the Free School, and hopefully be able to get there in time to catch Spirit Killers. So I've done it before, so hopefully, weather permitting, I can do it again. PSA this evening will be... What did I write down? I forgot already. Actually, you know what? I didn't even choose one. Navigating Adoption? No. Sparky? No. Smokey. Smokey Avoiding Sparks. It's really quick. It's 15 seconds. So pay attention very closely to Smokey. I think he's been giving us PSAs for over 80 years now, if I remember correctly. So let's get this out of the way. And... got the level up. All right, let's do Smokey Avoiding Sparks. And then, like I said, we're going to get you caught up on what's been happening. We'll probably just do all the miscellaneous stuff first, and then we'll try to zero in here on the world of the NFL, which I will talk about a very, very, very chaotic, volatile, up and down emotions that I had on my 11-game parlay. You'll find out the results momentarily. But first, here's Smokey. And let me get all these things up. All right, I think I got them all set. All right, without further ado, here we go.
1: 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It's blazing hot out here. Smokey Bear says,
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0: All right, we are back. You're listening to the Jim M Radio Show, 90.9 FM, WCDB Albany. And where are we going to start with? I guess I'll start with the documentary that started on PBS last night by Ken Burns. It's about the American Revolution. If you haven't had a chance to watch last night's episode, I'm sure they'll be replaying these throughout the rest of the year soon enough. It looks like each night they will have the first viewing of it at 8 p.m. Remember, these are two-hour episodes each night. And then they'll have an encore presentation at 10 o'clock. At least that's what they did last night anyway, so I'm not sure if that's going to hold for the rest of the week or not. But it's really good. I got a chance a few weeks ago back in September to catch a sneak peek preview, say that one time fast, of this documentary over at the Palace Theater in Albany. He showed about 30 minutes out of the, I think it's 10 hours total, so 5 days times two, so 10 hours, yep. And it's cool because we live in an area, the Capital District, where a lot of significant battles took place. Look no further in Saratoga. There's a lot of history when it comes to the American Revolution. Hasn't really touched on that quite yet. Last night, it focused on pre-1776, in particular, things like the Stamp Act, the Boston Massacre, which was really one of the events that really kind of got under everyone's skin, and it really kind of catapulted this group of colonies, the 13 colonies, to begin taking things more seriously and started pushing back against Great Britain. And just the taxes that were being levied, the famous quote, no taxation without representation, was uttered as a battle cry. And you got to start last night, you started seeing the pieces form into place on the foundation of what led eventually to this group of colonies pushing back and having a war against Great Britain. So looking forward to this evening's episode. And it's just, I think, especially in this day and age where, I'm going to sidetrack for a second, but I mean, we all heard last night what Donald Trump did. He made a complete 180 on where he stands with the Epstein files. Now he wants the Republicans to vote yes to have it released, whereas back on Friday he said, I only want it released if we're going after the Democrats, and then prior to that, I don't even want these files released, and then prior to that, what he's talking about files, it's a hoax. The Democrats are just making all this stuff up. And prior to that, he said on his campaign leading up to the election last November, I will be more than willing to have these files available to the public. I mean, the guy is just all over the place. And you circle back to this country's infancy, and you just see just the daily grind of what was happening 250 or so years ago. And it's just, it's crazy that where we are today, you would think by now, after all these years that have passed by, we would learn how to get along more than anything else, just be amongst ourselves and just be civil. And this country is so divided right down the middle on so many things, and it's unfortunate. This documentary, at least for the next few nights, will show that people might have had their differences about other things, but when it came right down to it, thank God for those people. Thank God for women that, if it wasn't for them starting boycotts, as it was shown in the first part of the documentary last night, they were a huge part in making sure that this was not something that was just, you know, quibbled about or, you know, complained about and then kind of just let it die off. Women back in that time boycotting things like tea and just putting their foot down, saying, we will not support this country that is 3,000 miles away. Again, no taxation without representation. And it was just pretty awe-inspiring to see. You get to find out, you know, I used to be a pretty good read on that type of history, American history. I've kind of forgotten quite a bit of it. As the years have gone by, I'm not as sharp as I used to be. But if you want to catch up, if you want to get a good summary of just what it was like during this period of time, I encourage you to consider watching this documentary. So as far as what else is going on here? Well, speaking of American Revolution, there used to be a day and time where we had pennies, right? Pennies are becoming a thing of the past a lot faster than what is anticipated, I guess. And if you didn't see over the weekend, even Price Chopper got into the act. They had a special yesterday from 11 to 4. I think it was at all their locations. I'm not 100% sure. Definitely the one in Latham. You were allowed to bring up to $100 in pennies, and they were going to double that amount up to $200 in a gift card to kind of compensate for the lack of pennies. Apparently going to a bank and asking for pennies at this point is kind of, it's tough to do, I guess. And then Stewart's put out a message to let all their customers know that they will not round their prices up to screw anybody over. They made a pledge that anything where it gives them an opportunity to round the price down in the customer's favor, that's what they will do each and every time. So those kind of gestures carry a lot of weight. Back when, you know, we had the pandemic, that was a group of people that they stayed open. They were willing to be at the front lines of what was going on 5 years ago and took a lot of risk and chances, and they have been able to get through the other side of it to do things like this for people. Little things like that, they carry a lot of weight. So on to, let's see, what else are we going to talk about here? I guess we'll start with the NBA. The Lakers continue their winning ways. They are now 10-4. They have a game tomorrow night against the Utah Jazz. Luka Doncic in particular, he is playing unbelievable basketball. The nicknames are pretty funny. Skinny Luka, Ozempic Luka. You can call him whenever you want. Just don't call him late for dinner. And apparently he's been skipping dinner because he's down to like 230. So he's in phenomenal shape. He's already in midseason form. He's averaging 35 points a game. And him along with the Lakers getting DeAndre, don't be hating, Ayton from Portland. He has been a tremendous free agent signing. Portland still pays like 80% of the contract to boot, and he is on a revenge tour of his own. The guy's shooting 69% from the field. I mean, that's unbelievable. This is a guy that people were making fun of the Lakers for taking a chance on, and he is paying off big time. I was thinking this was going to be the way it was. I didn't expect him to be shooting this well, but I thought this reclamation project, he was going to turn into something decent for the return that they were going to get on him, especially, again, for the simple fact that they're barely paying him any money on the deal that they have him signed to. So, look, when guys like him, all right, he was the first overall draft pick the year he was in the NBA draft, okay? You can't, I mean, there's exceptions. There's guys like Ralph Sampson. There's guys like Sam Bowie. You know, Ben Simmons. There's guys like that that truly have become big-time busts and the laughing stock of drafts gone by. But Ayton always had the skill set. He just, I think he's found a home. And I think J.J. Redick is getting the absolute very best out of him. So, again, Lakers play tomorrow night against the Jazz. Also, the big anticipation, of course, of LeBron James finally playing his very first game in year 23. The second he steps on the court and the second a single second goes off on the clock, he'll be the first player in the history of the NBA to begin playing in his 23rd season. I always thought for some reason that Kareem played 25 years. I guess apparently that's not the case. So yet another milestone for number 6, number 23, whatever you want to call him. He is top 5. I mean, you got to give him that. You can't. You can make the argument Jordan's the best, Bill Russell, Will Chamberlain, you know, Kobe, Shaq, Magic, Bird. All those guys, they're all in the top 10. Whatever order you have them in, it's really, can't argue all that too much about it. I mean, people will go to their graves saying that LeBron cannot ever be the best basketball player of all time because of all the times he's lost in the finals, but dude's got a lot of records. He's got a lot of records at this point, so it's tough to argue. Also, tomorrow night, his son Bronny is expected to start as well, so it'll be his second career start. So it'll be nice fanfare for the Laker home crowd tomorrow night. Just a really good feel good moment, and it'll be interesting to see how you would think that adding LeBron would be a tremendous boost to the team. Like I said earlier, the Lakers are 10-4, so they've been holding their own pretty good. I mean, they got the floor wiped all over them when they played OKC. That was a really bad loss, but the other losses were pretty competitive, and they've been beating some of the better teams in the NBA as well, too. So we'll see how JJ gets LeBron involved. I think in a weird way, having the first 14 games off, it's kind of like, I compare it to when Tom Brady was suspended for Deflategate, and he was suspended the first four games of the year. I think it was a blessing in disguise because it was four games where he wasn't getting hit or beat up, and it preserved him, gave him, I think, just enough energy to win that Super Bowl later on that year, the famous 28-3 comeback against the Falcons. I think it benefits LeBron to take some time off. You know, there's going to be another time during the season where he's going to have to, you know, injury. He's definitely injury prone at this point in his career. So there's going to be another point where he's going to miss some time. You can bank on it. So we'll see how he fares for the first few games going forward. Hopefully it starts tomorrow night. Other NBA news, the New Orleans Pelicans have already fired their coach, Willie Green. He was only 2-10 to start the year. Look, the guy he was behind the eight ball. I mean, Zion once again hurt, fourth year in a row now where he's pulled a hamstring. The crazy thing is he's actually in good shape this year. So it's, you can't make fun of him and his weight or his diet. He's actually similar to Luka. He made a commitment to the gym this summer, and he came into camp in tremendous shape. So he's just one of those guys that's just injury prone, and big guys like that usually are. And as the years go by, it's only going to get even worse and worse for Zion. So, so Willie Green has been shown the door, the first firing already of the NBA season. Over to the Knicks, OG Anunoby, he's going to be out for 2 weeks as well. He also is out due to a hamstring pull. But the Knicks are playing tremendous basketball. I still don't think they've actually lost a game at home yet this year. I think they're either 8-0 or 9-0 at home. So they've been playing tremendous under Mike Brown. Mike Brown, first year with the New York Knicks. The Knicks have been scoring lights out points. I think they had four games in a row at one point where they scored over 130 points in each of those contests. So, and these guys are not playing 45 minutes a night like they were previously under Thibs. So Mike Brown's got a good thing. I think, you know, it's kind of iffy because he's a retread. He's definitely been around the league. He was a Lakers coach. But even more recently, he was the coach for the Sacramento Kings. He was coach of the year. Why the Kings got rid of him makes no sense to me, because they haven't found their way back into the playoffs ever since then. So I think Mike Brown was a good fit for James Dolan to hire to be the head coach of the Knicks. On to baseball. Congress is looking to get involved with the recent shenanigans as far as sports bets are concerned. In particular, the two Cleveland Guardian pitchers that got arrested recently. You had, Luis Ortiz and Emmanuel Clase both arrested. Clase, there's video evidence of him where allegedly it looks like he's purposely throwing balls literally into the ground. And same with Ortiz as well. They were both trying to fix balls and strikes, which, yes, believe it or not, in the world of live sports betting nowadays, you can literally bet on every single pitch during a baseball game. It's insane. And there's a video where Luis Ortiz is pitching against the Yankees during a series, and there was he had Anthony Volpe on the Yankees strike out three times in that game. After the third strikeout, you see Ortiz just turn to his left and he blurts out the F word in disgust because my guess is he was trying to throw a ball, and Anthony Volpe botched those plans, and a lot of people lost a lot of money on that bet. So are we that surprised that these things happen? Not really. I think anytime you have these micro bets happen, these guys that, now in Classe's case, it makes no sense. The guy probably would be on pace to earn $100 million in his pitching career. He's that good of a relief pitcher. He's been named an all-star multiple times. Why he's chasing after a few thousand here and there makes no sense to me. Ortiz, maybe you can argue, maybe you can make more of an argument that he was trying to get some extra money. But on the other hand, even the absolute worst baseball player that is an everyday player, the league minimum is $650,000 a year, okay? They're not poor, okay? They're flying first class in their own private airplanes on away games. They have the best hotels, the best training facilities, the best nutrition, recovery. They get team-issued workout clothes, casual clothes. They get comped at all the restaurants that they eat when they're out of town. Spending expenses are all accounted for. They don't have to pull out their own wallet for anything on top of the $650,000 they're making, okay? That's what makes it so crazy. Why are you chasing after these micro bets? Well, it's in these guys' cases, it's not, I would say, as much to do with them as who they're making the bets with and through. And it's people that live down in the Dominican Republic, where that world is night and day different from what people are experiencing here in this country. It's a nation that financially is not nearly in a good place as it is here in the United States. Those are people that are desperate to make that quick extra money. So you got to factor that in too. It's those type of environments where people are coming from places like the Dominican Republic, especially from Venezuela, where you've seen the reports over the years where people have had their families held hostage, unfortunately sometimes even murdered. You saw the one instance, I think, where David Ortiz almost died during an off season down in Venezuela. It can become very violent in some of these other countries. So, but still, it doesn't give them an excuse to do that. And it took something like this for Congress to say, hey, especially with Clause A, like, the guy's been doing it for over 2 years. Like, now you catch it? What took you so long? And then now all the four major sports, in unison, they come out and say, after these allegations that have been brought to light in recent weeks, we now have taken the proactive step to cap these micro bets, these live game bets, these prop bets, exotic bets, however you want to phrase it. In baseball's case, they are capping at $200 per bet, so that guys cannot, make life-changing money on a single pitch in baseball. I mean, you can bet over-under on how fast the pitch is. It's silly. Now, what's even crazier is my betting situation. And I'll tell you what, I say this all the time. I'd rather bet on sporting events than sitting at a slot machine at a casino and just keep pulling the arm down and losing time after time after time. To me, that's a waste of money. I got my 6 hours worth yesterday, and I picked 11 games, just the winners and losers, and had everything break in my way. The Bears went on last second kick, the Seahawks missing, allowing the Rams to win, the Ravens coming back and winning, had everything breaking my way. Then the blowout wins. Buffalo was able to do duke it out with Tampa Bay. That was a tremendous game. 9 score changes during that game. Second most ever in a single football game. Came down to Kansas City and Denver. And Baltimore just won. And I could have cashed out. It would have been a decent amount. Not crazy money. It was 3 figures. But nice for a $5 bet. And I'm like, come on, I'm going to let it ride. How many times do I get an opportunity where I can count on Patrick Mahomes to bring it home? And that was gut-wrenching when Denver converted on a couple of those third downs on that final drive before they kicked the field goal. And I'm just watching my cash out just free fall like a person without a parachute. And I finally cashed out, and it was a lousy $42 on a $5 bet. It roughly could have been 11 times more than that, let's put it that way. But it is what it is. I try to convince myself I didn't actually lose it because I never had it in my hand in the first place, but I could have pressed the button on my phone and cashed out. But took me about an hour, and then I got over it. Actually, to be honest, a little less than an hour, because that's when the American Revolution started on PBS, and I kind of was all in on that, so kind of forgot everything. But tough break. I won 10 out of 11 games. So look, if you listen to my picks back on Saturday, you have done fair, very, very, very well if you bet each of the games individually. So gives you some incentive maybe to listen to my show going forward. Also, some other baseball news. Padres, San Diego Padres, they're up for sale. One of the more unusual situations, though, a couple years ago, they lost their local TV rights deal. If you remember the whole Bally's TV contracts for regional sports networks fell through a couple years ago, and the Padres were one of the victims in regards to that. They have, so all that revenue they were counting on just poof is gone. They've been slashing payroll. They've been getting rid of players left and right. They couldn't bring back Juan Soto as an example back when he was on the Padres a couple years ago. That's what allowed him to go to the Yankees back in 2024. Currently, the Padres are $300 million in debt. Now, as we all know, somebody is going to come in and buy this team, and they will eventually profit from it. Because the big players nowadays, when it comes to people that are buying sports franchises, I mean, look no further than what the Dodgers and the Lakers fell into. They got Mark Walters. He is one of the biggest businessmen out there, and he is going to, as we all have seen already, he has put the Dodgers back on top. They are basically a dynasty, and me being a Lakers fan, that's what I'm hoping and praying for, that the Lakers can soon be back on top. Although, when you look at OKC, they are humming along quite well, and don't forget, in next year's draft, they have the LA Clippers first overall pick, or I'm sorry, they have, yes, they do have the LA Clippers first round pick for next year's draft. Clippers are currently 4-8, and outside of James Harden, remember, they also are dealing with other bigger things, including aspiration and the allegations of circumventing the salary cap with Kawhi Leonard. So we'll see what happens with all that. But, I mean, the Oklahoma City Thunder, they have the best roster in all of the NBA right now. They could even get that much better because next year's draft is pretty deep. Everybody that's got a lottery pick is pretty much going to come away with having potentially a franchise player in that draft next year. Jackie Bradley Jr., he made some news. Remember that name? He was part of the 2018 World Series team for the Boston Red Sox that won yet another championship. He made some news over the weekend. He is the first former Major League Baseball player to sign a contract with the Banana Ball League. Yes, the Savannah Bananas are going to have a full-blown baseball league of their own next year. So he signed, I don't know what the terms were, but he signed a deal with the Indianapolis Clowns. So he, again, first former Major League Baseball player to sign a contract with a team in the Banana Baseball League. On to hockey. New York Islanders, they did lose last night, but they had something pretty interesting prior to that. The three games prior to them losing, they won all three of those games in overtime. They beat New Jersey on the road in overtime. They beat the Las Vegas Golden Knights in overtime. And then they beat Utah, the Mammoths, in overtime. Three straight overtime wins. Islanders are, I think, 10-7-1, if I remember correctly. So they're kind of hovering in the Eastern Conference. They would be on the outside looking in at the moment if the playoffs were to start today. But long, long season still yet to go. James Franklin, on to college football. James Franklin, he has been rumored to be potentially the next head coach for Virginia Tech. Virginia Tech fired their coach earlier this year. It's kind of a good fit. You would think, probably very unlikely, that James Franklin was going to land like a very top tier job, you know, at a place like Florida. It was going to be like a second level school, and Virginia Tech is one of those second level schools. Now, Frank Beamer, as we all know, did a tremendous job over the years being the coach there. Always had him in the top 20, but never got him beyond that. And I think that's what Franklin can do for that fan base. He can bring them back to that type of respectability, but I don't think you would see them competing for national championships. I mean, when he was at Penn State, if he wasn't able to pull it off there, it's going to be even tougher to do at Virginia Tech. College basketball. Let's talk about locally what's going on here first. My favorite topic, the Albany men's basketball team. Another horrible loss over the weekend down in Rhode Island. Final score, they are now 1-3 for overall record. Not looking good. I'll just put it that way. Meanwhile, Georgetown Hoyas. How about them Hoyas? 4-0. Beating up on ACC teams. First, they beat up on Maryland. Oh, my God. That poor guy over the weekend. I don't know what position he plays for Maryland, but there was a guy in Maryland. He did a dunk. Kind of hung on the rim a little bit too long, and then he came back down, and just the way he landed on his legs just was so awkward. I don't really know what the extent of his injury was, but it was just painful to watch. It's, you know, if you're a guy and you see someone get hurt, and then it kind of just makes you just feel a certain way. Like, that's how I felt when I watched it. And, just really awful, gruesome injury. Immediately was taken out of the game. There's a guy in Georgetown. Keep an eye on him. He's a transfer from Arizona Wildcats. His name is KJ Lewis. He's a junior point guard for Georgetown Hoyas. 6'4". Hopefully he does not leave this year and transfer elsewhere, and hopefully he does not try to put his name in the NBA draft. He did back when he was a freshman, and then he took himself out, did not sign with an agent. Got 26 points against Clemson back on Saturday. So they have Malik Mack and this person, KJ Lewis, in the backcourt. So I haven't seen the rankings yet. I don't know. They had at least one vote last week. So with this win against Clemson, I'm sure they garnered some more votes. Maybe they're close to breaking into the top 25, which would be nice. And look, it's Ed Cooley. I'm still on the fence with him. He did a tremendous job back when he was at Providence with the Friars. he would beat Georgetown sometimes, especially during the years when Patrick Ewing was the coach. They were god awful back then. He had a really good program at Providence, so this was a step up in the right direction for him, career move wise. But so far, he's been struggling. And then you got teams like Rick Pitino, and he's got St. John's back on the map. They're a top five team again. We'll see what happens, but I mean, good start. You can't really complain. They're 4-0. On to the NFL. It's that time of the show. And let's see here. Let me get everything situated here. Where's my screen? There it is. Of course, back on Thursday night, we had Patriots beating the Jets 27-14. Drake May playing phenomenal football. He is a candidate for the league MVP this year. Sunday morning, yesterday, first game ever in the country of Spain at Real Madrid's brand new refurbished $1.9 billion that they spent in this refurbished soccer stadium. It's awesome. They have this mechanical floor that swaps out the soccer field and puts up the American football field. It's all run on hydraulics. It's all self-watering. It's state-of-the-art, state-of-the-art times infinity. And it's unbelievable field. Dolphins, first-time winners on this new field over the Commanders, 16-13. Overtime win for the Panthers. They beat the Falcons 30-27. Bills, like I said earlier, win the shootout with the Tampa Bay Buccaneers 44-32. The score changed 9 different times. Also in that game, another record. Josh Allen scored 6 touchdowns. He scored 3 passing the ball, scored 3 by running the ball in himself. It's only happened twice in the history of the NFL where one person has scored 6 times for touchdowns. And both times, it was by Josh Allen. Unbelievable performance. I think he got like 54 points in fantasy yesterday. So for all you Josh Allen fantasy football owners, you did really good just with him playing yesterday. On to Houston Texans and the Titans. Texans winning another game that ended in 16-13. Bears winning last second 19-17 over the Vikings. Bears are they're hitting their stride. Ben Johnson, I saw a post game rally in their locker room last week, and this dude is a maniac. I had no idea Ben Johnson had that kind of fire and energy, but he's got his finger on the pulse on that Bears locker room. I think they hit a home run hiring him as their head coach. It's the first time in a long time where you can make the argument the Bears are on the right track. Probably in 20 years, way back to when they made it to the Super Bowl 20 years ago, when they eventually lost to the Colts. Packers, 27-20 winners against the Giants. I haven't heard if they made any changes for defensive coordinator. Don't be surprised if they haven't already that they make that change sometime soon. The fact that he did not get fired the same time Brian Daboll did is kind of laughable. Another game where the Giants took the lead, eventually lost the lead. It's now a new record for the Giants. 5th game in a row where they scored at least 20 points and still ended up losing the game. On to the Steelers and the Bengals. Steelers handled the Bengals pretty easily, 34-12. But the more important story, Aaron Rodgers. Still haven't seen what they officially determined yet. They were saying, they were kind of downplaying it. Oh, he might have a little break in his non-throwing wrist. I mean, it's pretty significant. You got to take the ball under center with both hands. So if he's got to wear a cast, that's going to be a problem. So Mason Rudolph did a good job in relief, though. They really didn't miss a beat. So he will probably be the starting quarterback for the Steelers for the foreseeable future, though. Jaguars thumped the Los Angeles Chargers, 35-6. Rams eke out a win. Like I said earlier, it was one of the games that I was hoping and praying for would break my way on my 11-game parlay yesterday. I took the Rams, and I had to sit there in agony watching the Seahawks line up for that field goal, but he pushed it wide right, so should have cashed out right there. Bad job by me. Should have cashed out right there. Next time, I'll know. If there is a next time. 49ers pretty much doubling up the points on the Cardinals, 41-22. The 49ers, just they find ways to win. They got all these holes on defense, losing Bosa and Warner for the year. They continue to find ways to win. Kyle Murray still out for the Cardinals on injured reserve. And look, don't be surprised after the season's over if they move off Kyle Murray. I think his days are numbered for the Cardinals. I think it's time to blow that team up. Ravens come from behind win in Cleveland, 23-16. Lamar Jackson, you can make the argument, didn't look like he was back at 100%. There were a lot of times where, you know, in the past he would run out of trouble to get first downs, and he got sacked quite a bit. Myles Garrett was pretty comfortable in his face yesterday, getting him down a few times, but the Ravens did get the win. As we talked about earlier, the Broncos with the last second field goal to beat the defending AFC champion Chiefs. Final score is 22-19. And last night's game, another slugfest for the Eagles, but they win. That's the bottom line. They keep on winning. They're 8-2. They beat the Detroit Lions 16-9. A.J. Brown continues to pout and mope that he doesn't get enough catches, enough touchdowns. But look, the bottom line is wins and losses in the NFL. If you win, that's the bottom line. They're 8-2. In all likelihood, they'll probably have the one seed and a very easy road possibly to the Super Bowl. But I've been saying for a while, my Super Bowl prediction at this point, it's going to be Rams and Patriots, just like it was a few years ago. I think that's potentially the matchup for this upcoming Super Bowl. And tonight, tremendous game tonight, folks. It's the game that I've been waiting to find out where we truly stand as far as the fan base is concerned for the Las Vegas Raiders. The Dallas Cowboys fan base travels better than anybody else. Yes, even better than Pittsburgh Steelers, believe it or not. Cowboy fans have money. Cowboy fans like to go on vacation for a week. Don't be surprised tonight when you turn the game on ABC that the crowd at first glance quickly looks like, you know what? This is like 80% Cowboy fans to 20% Raider fans, because the Raiders, let's face it, they're not going to make the playoffs. They got really nothing to play for. They're kind of in one of those in-between teams. They're not going to get a top five draft pick. Pete Carroll, you can make the argument the game has passed him by. He is in his 70s after all. And the Cowboys, you can definitely score on them. I mean, I won my fantasy football team for this week, but Brock Bowers is still starting for tonight, so I expect him to do well, because the Cowboys' defense is definitely porous. It's got holes like Swiss cheese. But Cowboys have no problem scoring the football. CeeDee Lamb. You got Williams for the running back. Javonte Williams. They do very well in offense this year, and Dak Prescott is having quite the year himself. So look for the Cowboys to put up a lot of points. They could get scored on a lot though too, but even more importantly, I've been saying the whole time, the moment they announced that the Raiders were going to relocate to Las Vegas, I said from this day forward they will never have games where they have the majority of the fans in their own building, because people like myself, as well as tens of thousands of other fans, for every one of their home games, they're going to say, hey, Let's go hang out in Vegas for a week. Let's do some gambling. Let's go see some shows. We can catch our football team beat the Raiders. It's a destination spot for a lot of people. And right now, going to Vegas is cheap because they're desperate for people to come there. Tourism is down. Deals for hotels and casinos haven't been greater. And guess what, folks? Another show in the books. Thank you for tuning in very much tonight. Schedule-wise, where am I going to be at? This Saturday, I will be in up at Skidmore. So you can listen to my show Saturday mornings up at Skidmore College. 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Next Monday, I will be here right back in this seat a week from tonight. 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Also, look, we're all busy. We got families to take care of. We got work, school, other miscellaneous stuff. You might not be able to listen to the show when it's on live, and that's okay. I got you covered because my show is in podcast form as well. 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It's on Spotify. It's on Apple Music. It's on Overcast. It's on Audible, iHeartRadio, everywhere. It's literally everywhere at this point. It's on this one called Castro. I just found that out last week. I'm like, what the heck is Castro? And I'm like, that's on there too. All right. Did I say iHeartRadio? Yes. So yeah, you can listen that way. And that'll do it. But before we go, as promised, some new flat wounds. Local hardcore favorites. Vilify, if I pronounce that right. Vilify. And let me just type this in before I forget. Also, we are in within 8 minutes. The great one, the Don, DJ Don. He will be here at 7 o'clock. He's on the air every night, Monday nights, 7 to 8 p.m. The Don plays your favorite classic rock for 1 hour straight, Monday nights here at WCDB Albany from 7 to 8 p.m. The Don will be on momentarily. But first, Flat Wounds, new music. Thank you for tuning in as always. And I think I got everything situated. I think. Let me close this. Where is Flat Wounds, James? There it is. All right. I think we're all ready. 3 minutes and 16 seconds. Austin 316 style. Flat Wounds 316 just said, you know what the rest is. Have yourselves a great night. Stay warm. It's cold out there. It's that time of the year. And as always, everyone out there, please be safe.

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Please practice discretion while enjoying our programming. 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
1: Good evening, everybody. 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That is, in fact, our legal station ID. And hope you enjoyed the past hour. I got to pop in an hour early today. Didn't have work and figured with DJ Schmidt not being in this afternoon, I thought I'd take an extra hour and play some instrumental music. So that is all that for music. So for the next hour, the regular show, sports talk for the most part, we're going to play a song from the band Hush at the end of the show. They are playing a show, first time in years, literally years, they're playing a show down at the Avalon Lounge this upcoming Friday night. Opening for Hush is going to be Oldest Sea, as well as Wreckmeister Harmonies. So looking forward to catching that show. That's this Friday night. I believe the show starts at 8 o'clock. Doors are at 7. Also happening in the Troy area is a show from GZ Basement Productions, and it's going to be over at 82 3rd Street. It's the Fuji Building. Never knew that was called the Fuji Building before, and I've lived in the Capital District my entire life. So New Vision is going to be playing. Also, forgive me, Gas Leak, and I forgot the headliner, so bad job by me. Let me see if I can look this up quick. GZ Basement. There it is. Radical Joy is the headliner. Opening is Gas Leak and New Vision. So the plan is to catch New Vision and then hop back in my car and then try to catch Hush down in Catskill, and another Friday night in the books. But for the next hour, we'll catch you up on what has been going on in the world of sports. It's the quote unquote 6 months before football starts, and we will paint a picture for you to try to ease your mind. I know it's tough for me at the beginning because you're so used to the football routine for the last 6 months or so, and now with the Super Bowl in the books over a week ago, what do we look forward to? And there's a lot of stuff out there. You just got to look for it. And when it's all said and done, the next 6 months on the sports calendar is, I think, just as good as the NFL season. So we'll go over that, as well as what took place at the Daytona 500 yesterday. We also had a couple golf tournaments and the NBA All-Star game. And yes, I did actually spend some time over the weekend watching the Winter Olympics. I forced myself to, kind of, sort of. So we'll talk about that. And like I said before, at the end of the show, we will play a song from Hush. But you know what we have to do, folks? We got to keep the FCC happy. We got to do a PSA. So let's get that up and going. What did I write down for the PSA? Don't wait 30 seconds. Jaw-dropping PSA. It's going to be happening here any second. So without further ado, away we go.
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1: 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And like I said a moment ago, it's the next 6 months. And it's a drag because you want to keep watching football. Although, I'm starting to wonder, when they do add that 18th regular season game, are we going to get to the point where the regular season is just simply too long? I mean, 17, we're kind of pushing it at this point. I'm also wondering if the league would consider having an actual break in the middle of the season. Like, the entire league just takes a hiatus for a week. Kind of. I think it would be good. I think for just players' health first and foremost, to give everybody a week off the schedule, I think you could easily build programming around it. You can do first half of the season recap shows. You can do previews of the second half of the season. I don't think you would have that much of a drop off as far as attention to the sport. I think it would only ramp up, in my opinion, if they took a week off, like a halfway point, kind of like what baseball does with the All-Star game, and then resume the season and just have everybody just get that extra rest and revitalize, because the sport is so violent nowadays. And considering all the safety measures they put in place with the advancements in helmet technology and turf technology, it's still a brutal sport. People, on average, only have a career, not even for 4 years. So, next thing you know, you're not even 30 yet, and you got to figure out how you're going to generate income for the rest of your life, and hopefully you live for another 40 to 50 years. What do you do then? Don't forget, folks, a lot of these guys are not, they're not all making $50 million a year. You know, a lot of these guys are making, yes, they're making very handsome money. They're not going to say that they're poor when they leave the sport. Even guys making minimum wage, or, you know, the minimum salary in the NFL, it's still high six figures. Don't get me wrong, it's generational money. I get it. But at the same time, if you're earning potential on average ends before you're 30 years old, that's a long way to go. So we'll see how that all plays out. As far as what you can look forward to for the next 6 months, there's a lot of stuff on the sports calendar. Like I said before, you just gotta seek it out. Look no further than what NASCAR does a week after the NFL's over. They have the Daytona 500. It's their Super Bowl, and lived up to the hype once again. Fortunate that they had a good weather day. It's so hit or miss on that Sunday afternoon down in Daytona Beach. There's been plenty of times over the years where the race has been delayed or completely postponed on Sunday, and then they have to resume it Monday afternoon. But they had no issues with the weather this time around. On a personal note, it's kind of a bittersweet day for me. My friend Mike, who passed away back in 2020, it was definitely one of the days I had marked on my calendar every year. I'd make it a point to go over to his house and watch the race with his family. And I do miss eating over at the house. His mom would have quite the spread of food, and always baked goods, always had a pot of white rice cooking, and it was like literally like family to me, and I miss them very much. it's really not a day that doesn't go by where there's a point during the day where I just think of something that my friend Mike would say, and it just gives me a chuckle. So so I always have that in mind when I'm watching NASCAR. And like I said, the race did not disappoint. You have a new first-time winner in Tyler Reddick. He is a first-time winner of the Daytona 500, part of the Michael Jordan Racing Team 2311 Racing. The race came right down to the wire. You had 25 different leaders of the race. That is a new record for Daytona 500. You had, in the top nine finishers of the race, when the race ended yesterday, they were all separated by 0.3 seconds. That is razor thin. And full disclosure, I had a little extra money on the 24 car. Came through for me last year. Got a few boxes of ZD, let's put it that way, when he crossed the finish line and got the checker flag last year for me. Came up just short this year. He was on the lead lap. I think you want to technically say he had the lead on the last lap for maybe like half a second before he started going backwards. Can't remember the guy's last name. I know it's the 77 car Carson on the lead lap. Eventually, he fell off to the side. He had Chase Elliott move up to the front, and by all accounts, it looked like he was going to win the race, and he's never won the Daytona 500 either, part of Hendrick Motorsports, and he looked like he was well on his way to get that first Daytona 500 victory. And then here comes Tyler Reddick getting that push through the middle with his teammate Ryan pushing behind him, and then eventually gets up to the front and takes the checker flag in dramatic fashion. Bubba Wallace also had a really good performance as well yesterday, another part of the 2311 racing team for Jordan. I think he led about 40 laps. I think he had the most laps led yesterday, and a great way to start the season. And look, we all know what happened during the off season. Although it's very brief, there was a ton of front page news that was going on, most notably the lawsuit that Michael Jordan had against NASCAR, bringing them to court and forcing NASCAR to settle out of court. I mean, talk about another feather in your cap. Not only is Michael Jordan considered one of the greatest basketball players, perhaps the greatest basketball player of all time, he took the France family to court, and he basically won. He was able to have him, along with Denny Hamlin, who actually was part of that big wreck earlier in the race. I think it was like a 20-car pileup, but he was able to walk away okay from the wreckage. And the two of them during the off season took NASCAR to court and were able to settle out of court, restructuring how profit sharing is going to happen moving forward with the sport. And the other key thing before the new season started this year was the way the point system has changed. They brought the chase back, which, it's not a full fix, but it's definitely a step in the right direction. I'll tell you what, the playoff format they've had the last few seasons is a drag. And me personally being a fan of the 24 car, the last few years you got William Byron. He had an opportunity to win the championship, but you had to beat the other three drivers in order to do so. And it wasn't based on the totality of the season. Well, now you get more of a representation of what you did for the entire season. You still have to be in the top 16 after 26 races to qualify for the chase. But now the last 10 races as a whole matter more. you don't get eliminated, you know, after two races during the chase, and it's, you know, pared down to 12 drivers. All 16 drivers are still able to compete and have an opportunity to win the championship for that season. If you want to, you know, have a negative way of looking at things, could the possibility of maybe the last race, maybe even the second to last race, the final two races, add up to really nothing, and it's just essentially someone in position to win the championship because they have enough points, enough of a lead in points to not have to worry about going all out? Yes, there is that possibility, but I still think overall it's a step in the right direction as far as I'm concerned. So we'll see what happens. Again, Tyler Reddick, you don't automatically qualify for the playoffs. There is no more playoffs anymore. So yes, it's awesome to get that first win under your belt this season, but it doesn't guarantee him a top 16 spot. He's going to have to continuously have a good season to make sure that he goes into the top 16 before the final 10 races, the chase starts. I'll talk about this really quick. We all saw the video yesterday with Michael Jordan after the race. He's never, ever been speculated or in the news for any kind of wrongdoing when it comes to being amongst minors. The video that is circulating since yesterday after the race was over, I really don't have... What do you say when you see that? It's odd behavior. I don't know what he was thinking while he was doing what he was doing. Normally, I'm trying to think of what's like passable, like things. You know, you'll see like an adult, like they'll go over and they will like mess up a kid's like hair, like they scruff the kid's hair up, you know, or like in sports, you see like in, you know, grade school or high school sports, you know, the coach, you know, football players coming off the field and they get a pat on the butt, you know, as they make their way to the bench, or they get a pat on the butt when they go back onto the football field or baseball field, what have you. I think it's safe to say that society deems that okay behavior. What Michael Jordan did at the winner's circle celebration with that kid, again, I'm kind of speechless as far as what do you say for that. I haven't heard anybody get a chance to ask Michael what was he doing while that was happening. I'm gonna take a assumption that he's not the type of person that we need to worry about when it comes to being around minors. He's far from ever being someone who should be associated with the likes of like Jeffrey Epstein, for example. And I don't think Michael Jordan is someone even remotely close to that kind of behavior. Although that behavior that he displayed yesterday is questionable. Can't say it's not. Can't say it's at 0%. There's something weird about it. But anyway, kind of an odd thing to talk about with Michael Jordan. Like, you have an entire career where you are like the best in your sport. You're 6-0 in NBA Finals. Like I said a few minutes ago, you even won a major lawsuit against one of the biggest sports in the entire world. And then you can just ruin things sometimes in a split second. And I don't think it's going to ruin his entire career, but it kind of just like it's a footnote in his career, to say the least. So you got Daytona 500 out of the way. As far as the NFL for the next few months, I mean, you got NFL combines coming up, and then the NFL draft happens in April, and then afterwards, training camp doesn't happen for the teams until mid-July. So there's a lot of opportunities for the rest of the sports world to come in and take center stage with their sport. Obviously, we're coming up on March Madness. That's going to be happening, you know, in approximately 3 weeks. You'll have Selection Sunday. You'll have the usual, you know, teams that are like 15-15, you know, complaining, you know, why haven't they been given an opportunity to play in the big dance? And then you have, you know, the conference championships happening, you know, a week prior to that. Hopefully by then we'll know the fate of Dwayne Killings here at the university. I got to be honest with you. I don't think they should offer him a new contract. He, overall, during his five-year period, he has not lived up to his end of the deal, as we know in a number of ways, on and off the court. And then we got currently in full swing. You got Major League Baseball with spring training, and soon enough, literally in March, the season now starts in March in baseball, which is very odd to me because you have the chance of games literally being snowed out. For the golf world, you got the Masters coming up in April, and that's always a signature moment on the golf calendar. You'll have the finale of the regular season for both the NBA and the NHL before they start into the playoffs. And then going into the month of May, you have the PGA Championship in golf, the second leg of the four majors. Also, in the end of May is the French Open, and you already had the Australian Open taking place back in January, with Carlos Alcaraz getting his seventh career Grand Slam victory, the youngest ever to achieve the career Grand Slam at the ripe old age of 22 years old. He is, without a doubt, the premier player on the circuit. And then going into the month of June, you got the, you're wrapping up the NBA and NHL season with their conference championships and finals. Father's Day weekend, you got the U.S. Open, the third part of the four majors for the golf calendar for the PGA Tour. That's always a really great event right at the end of the month of June. The biggest event on the tennis calendar is Wimbledon, of course, over in England, the grass courts of Wimbledon. And then to wrap it up for the PGA Tour, in July, you always have the Open Championship, formerly known as the British Open. And then, before you know it, folks, we're going to be on the air arguing about who's in contention, who has no shot in the NFL, who is not reporting to training camp because they're having a contract dispute, who is demanding a trade. I saw earlier today that it looks like the Dolphins are going to make a couple major moves on their roster. They are going to release Nick Chubb, linebacker. Also, more importantly, they are moving off of Tyreek Hill. He's going to be released. He, remember, he had that gruesome injury where he dislocated his knee towards ACL. That afternoon was so crazy because he was like laughing as he was being taken off the field. Maybe he was just like in shock at that moment. He just truly wasn't feeling the totality of the moment, because that was a really gruesome injury to watch. So he'll be 32. He's all about speed. That's the premier part of his football game is getting downfield. We'll see how he is able to recover from that injury going into the upcoming season. If I were a team, I'd take a risk and, you know, take a flyer on him and bring him into camp and see what you got. I think the way technology is nowadays, we see so many times where people have these gruesome injuries and they're able to come back. I mean, look at the NBA. It's like littered with guys nowadays with Achilles tendon injuries. Kevin Durant, for example, he's been playing. Geez, he's on, when did he have that injury? Back in 2019. So he's going on 7 years since his Achilles tendon injury, and he's still arguably in the top 10 overall for NBA talent. Still going strong. Like, he's literally in his 18th year, I believe, 17th or 18th year in the league, and he's still one of the premier players in the game after having that injury in the NBA Finals. And he still brings the Rockets in contention for this season. So, like I said, you got a whole bunch of things to choose from as far as the sports calendar is concerned. So you can get through this part of the calendar for the next 6 months. There's just, again, for as much as I miss the NFL season immediately after it's over, for the next 6 months, I look forward to all those events that I just mentioned and just other things that are not even sports related. You know, you got the Oscars coming up next month. I think the Marty Supreme movie, in my opinion, it's going to do major damage as far as like sweeping a lot of awards. I think Chalamet had a terrific performance in his role in the movie, and the cast itself was just unbelievable cast, which the Oscar committee is now going to recognize as an award starting this year. There's going to be an award for best overall cast of a movie, so don't be surprised if Marty Supreme takes that home for the first time. You know, in addition to the Oscars, you have just the fact that it'll be nice outside. I mean, we've had quite the winter. We've had decent amount of snow so far, and it was pretty nice today. I think it got up to 40 degrees, but just the fact that, you know, in a few weeks, the snow will be gone. We'll be back into like the 50s and 60s for temperatures, and you can just be out and about without having to wear like five layers of clothing. It's something to look forward to as well. And then we get to the part of the year where we're complaining how it's too hot. You know, we're stuck in our house with the AC on, and we got a sore throat because of the dry air. It's like everybody seems to complain about something. So for as much as I miss the NFL, the next 6 months, there's opportunities. And me personally, it's also things like we just have more and more shows to look forward to here in the Capital District. And the music scene is really in a really good place right now. The amount of venues that we have to choose from, whether it be your traditional venues that, you know, are open to the public per se, or you have the type of venues like do-it-yourself venues, you know, like I said earlier, like what happened at the Free School back on Saturday night with Torpedo Lane and Flat Wounds playing. That was an awesome show. And even just within an hour's drive of this Albany area, you got venues like Catskill, like Friday night, you got Avalon Lounge, you have Snug Harbor that's down in New Paltz, you have shows that happen over in Western Massachusetts, all sorts of really cool places to catch live music for a really inexpensive price. Usually ticket range doesn't even surpass $20 for the most part, And it's typically a four-band show. So you get your money's worth, and you get to help support these bands. Especially, we want to make sure to support the bands that are coming into our area that are from outside of the Capital District, that are on tour, you know, regionally, sometimes even nationally. You want to help them buy merch. You know, it helps them move along, and hopefully at the end of their tour, they make a little extra money out of it. So, again, just all sorts of really cool things to look forward to. It's not always just about football. On to the golf tournaments that took place over the weekend. We had the LIV Golf Tour, which, remember now, folks, they changed their format. No longer is it 54 holes and 3 rounds. They've increased it to 4 days and 72 holes. Anthony Kim. Remember that name? Anthony Kim? He's been gone for a minute. He ends up winning the LIV Golf Tournament yesterday by 5 shots. He was actually 5 shots down at the start of the final round, and then ends up winning by 5 shots. He passes by Jon Rahm, amongst other golfers, and it's his first time he's won. He hasn't won a golf tournament in almost 16 years. The last time he won was back in April 4th of 2010. That win alone yesterday made his official world golf ranking jump tremendously. He was, going into that tournament, ranked 847th in the world. By winning that one tournament, jumped all the way up to 203. And I'll tell you in a second why that's significant. Back in 2012, he had to leave the PGA Tour due to having an Achilles tendon injury, had to have surgery, ruptured his tendon. He accepted a insurance policy buyout for $10 million. The catch was this, though. He could not return to play tournament golf again. I'll be honest with you, I don't know what happened all these years later that allowed him to get that exemption. Did he have to pay the money back? I'm not quite sure how that all boils down, but he was able to return to play golf. Now, this is after the surgery. He slipped into major depression, and he even kind of talked about it this past week. He talked about how he spiraled into a bender of, you know, drug and alcohol abuse, suffered major depression. He was at the point in his life where he was looking to take his own life multiple times. Finally got himself into a rehab. Along the way, he found faith in the religion that he practices. And just more importantly, which this is tough for a lot of people, it's just telling yourself that you're worth something. Telling yourself that it's okay. You've had these transgressions in life, but you're worth something. You're worth, it's worth every day to wake up and get out of bed and live your life and to love yourself. That's totally okay to feel that way, to feel that you're worth something. And he finally got his life back on track. And again, 16 years since he's won his last tournament. And to go back to his world golf ranking, he's now currently 203 in the official world golf rankings. If he is able to get into the top 50 by the end of next month, then he qualifies to be able to participate in the Masters. Now, the Masters, it's on the PGA Tour calendar, but the Masters is its own separate entity. They can do whatever they want. I mean, look no further than the controversy they had a number of years ago with the protesting they had outside Augusta. And they said, okay, you're going to have companies boycotting us by not showing commercials or any advertising. We'll do it advertising free, and you guys will watch. And they were 1,000% right. They can survive anything. Remember, folks, the Masters consists of about, I think there's like around 350 members, and it's the tops, the very top people of every type of industry out there. Technology, music, sports. You got to be a pretty high up person in the field of work that you do to be able to have a membership at Augusta. And they dictate what happens. The first two rounds, for example, it's very limited television coverage. You have to basically go online to watch it. It's not available on regular network TV. It's only Saturday and Sunday where it's available on network TV. If they want to give Anthony Kim an exemption to participate, they can. It's whatever they feel like doing. So it would be really cool if they do that, but it's not a guarantee. The way he can guarantee himself getting a spot is if he's ranked in the top 50. So, meanwhile, the other golf event had its own drama yesterday. Colin Morikawa, who came up short previously the week before at the Waste Management Championship down in Phoenix, he was able to get a win yesterday at Pebble Beach Pro-Am. That's one of the big signature events outside of the four majors on the PGA Tour. And Morikawa gets his first win on the PGA Tour. He hasn't won in about 3 years himself. And also, at the after the event was over, he announced during the post-game conference news conference that his wife is expecting with their second child before the end of this year. So awesome way to celebrate that and to make that announcement. Again, the golf calendar, it kind of takes a little bit of a hiatus for the next few weeks. The really next big event on the golf calendar is not until the second week of April, the Masters down in Augusta. But these two players, Anthony Kim and Colin Morikawa, have already stamped their moment on the 2026 golf calendar this season. The NBA All-Star Game took place yesterday, and kind of a snooze fest, to say the least. Year after year, Adam Silver tries to find a new way to reignite the fan base and say, hey, this matters. This is actually an important weekend. The format this year was the United States versus the world. You had four separate 12-minute games, which was kind of odd. You had two USA teams, and then you had a world team. I think that's how the breakdown was. I watched it just simply for the curiosity of, you know, are these guys going to take it seriously this time? And there were a lot of guys in the NBA saying after it was over that the fact that Wembanyama took it seriously, he kind of led the charge as far as making this more important than what it has been in years past. Victor Wembanyama, as we all know, the future of the NBA in his third season with the San Antonio Spurs, and also aka the alien because of his height. I think he's close to 7'9". When you stand against guys like KD who are 7 feet tall, and you're basically, it looks like you're a foot taller than him. There's that one photo of the weekend where Wembanyama's doing a fadeaway jumper, and he is like a full foot higher than the apex of Kevin Durant, where the top of his fingers are still like a foot below where the basketball is for Wembanyama shooting. The guys in the NBA said that Wembanyama took it seriously, so guys like Anthony Edwards said we had to step our game up too. The last game was a dud. The world team jumped out in front 12-1 to start the game and never looked back. So it was anticlimactic, to say the least. Again, I didn't really care for it. I don't even watch Saturday night anymore. The three-point contest, whoop-de-doo, the dunk contest. I mean, there was a poor guy that bashed his head on the floor. We're at the point where these guys are trying to do dunks that are just kind of unnecessary, and the guy banged his head in the bottom of the backboard and then abruptly fell down and hit his back of his head on the basketball court, and for a second you weren't sure if he was like knocked out cold, and then he was able to sit up right away. So it's, I don't know, it's kind of, we're at that point where I think any like normal basketball dunk has possibly ever happened has already happened. I've been saying for years the best way to revitalize the dunk contest is to have a one-on-one matchup where you have somebody trying to block the guy for the dunk. How many times do we see during the regular season in the top 10 for ESPN highlights every night, you see a guy going up and slam dunking the basketball like over somebody or even a couple guys, and you just are in awe of that moment? I think they should have that for the All-Star Game weekend. That type of slam dunk competition would have people riveted to it. The problem is the guys that are getting dunked on would hate it because it will live forever on the internet. That's the reason why they'll never switch over to that format. And before I forget, yes, you Albany men's basketball team actually pulled out a win over the weekend. They won by 3 points, and they live to see another day. They will make it into their own tournament, the American East tournament, just for the simple fact that Binghamton is going to finish in ninth place. They've only have a single win in the American East conference schedule so far this year. That's who UAlbany beat, by the way, in their latest game in Binghamton. Don't foresee UAlbany to make any headway in the tournament itself. They might win a first round, but I don't see them winning a second round game. So with that being said, we'll see what happens over the next few weeks. We'll see what happens with Dwayne Killing's future here at UAlbany. And the Olympics are still ongoing over in Italy, the Winter Olympics. Actually got a chance to watch some of the cross-country skiing event over the weekend, and it was the women's cross-country skiers who were competing. The moment where the team from Sweden had this unbelievable bad luck, this one person, she just continuously kept falling on the course. Like, I think it was three different times where she fell. At one point, one of her skis came off and the binding was like stuck to her boot. And apparently in that sport, they have people that are on the ready for their team. They have these tech people that are going along the course, and if they need to have any equipment replaced, they're allowed to do so. And then they show a replay of even the guy, the tech person for Sweden, he actually tumbled in the snow at one point. With all that being said, right, they still got a silver medal. They were behind by like a minute and 20 seconds after all that nonsense happening, and they still, the person, the fourth woman that was part of that Sweden cross country skiing team, she was like, we're gonna get a medal. She was hell-bent on getting a medal, and they were able to get second place and get the silver. So kudos to them. And it seems like it's Sweden's Olympics to be in the moment. We all saw the video over the last few days of the curling chaos, if you will, between Canada and Sweden. And Sweden calling out Canada for cheating. Then you had that guy from Canada just basically F-bombing the accuser of the team from Sweden, saying that they weren't cheating. And it's funny because they were caught, and the replay on TV showed it. And here's like a brief like rundown of what happened leading up to that moment. This article covers how Sweden was prepared for this moment. It goes on to say that angle was pre-prepared by the Swedes. It's not a usual angle. The Canadians didn't know this TV angle existed. It's usually from the front where it's impossible to see that second touch. That was the big controversy. So me not knowing a darn thing about curling rules, everybody's rushing to the internet finding out, and everyone's like curling experts now after it's all said and done. The handles on top of first of all, the stones themselves, they take this granite rock that's from this island in Scotland. That's the only place where curling stones apparently are ever made. And then with technology nowadays, the actual handle that they put on top of the stone has the ability to get information electronically. So, long story short, I guess it's okay to touch the handle more than once before it passes the line at the start of that, whatever you call it, that round, I guess. You can touch that handle twice before it crosses the line. The thing that makes what Canada did illegal was you cannot put your hand on the stone at any time. The only time you can touch the curling rock is the handle. You cannot touch the stone itself. If you touch the stone, it's removed from competition and it cannot be used again. That is what the big controversy was. You can clearly see the guy on the Canadian team with his index finger. He just slightly taps it after he lets go of the handle. That's what Sweden claimed they saw and knew they got him red-handed. That's why the guy from Sweden had no problem calling him out. And how many times in life where you see people like overreact and try to defend themselves, saying, you know, deny, deny, deny, in hopes that just by shouting at somebody that they're going to make the other person back down. But like the article mentions, this was not a normal TV angle. They set it up ahead of time, and the Swedes stated in the post-match interview that they made it into a big deal because the Canadians have done this before in other games. The refs never act, and they wanted to force them to more actively rule the games. The Swedes can be heard during the game saying, "It's fine, Magnus is recording," referring to a guy from Swedish television operating the camera from that angle. "This was pre-planned and expected. This is the reason why Oscar is so confident that it's on camera." So, outside of that, I don't know what else is going on in the Olympics. I have no idea who's got the lead in the gold medal count or the medal count overall, but Sweden in the last few days kind of taken center stage as far as like what's been going on in the world of the Winter Olympics. I'm much more looking forward to the Summer Olympics, to be honest with you. Happened in a couple years in Los Angeles, so that's more my cup of tea. So anyhow, another show in the books. Don't forget, 7 o'clock, the Don, DJ Don, will be here in the studio playing classic rock from 7 p.m. to 8 p.m. My schedule for the upcoming week, let's see, take a look at the calendar, make sure I don't have anything going on ahead of time. Let's see. I will be in at Skidmore Saturday morning. 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It's on Spotify, it's on Apple Music, it's on Amazon Music, it's on iHeartRadio, TuneIn Radio, Overcast, it's everywhere. So I do have to upload a bunch of shows after this show tonight. There's going to be four that I need to upload. I'll try to do that over the next couple days to keep you on to, up to date. Otherwise, there's, I'd say, about the past year worth of shows. You can go back, and I have shows from years prior to that, but it's a little bit more tricky. I gotta edit out some songs. Otherwise, the good folks at Spotify send me a nice email and saying, you gotta take this down in the next 72 hours because you don't have the authorization to play these songs. So I gotta edit that song out, and then I'm able to upload the sports talk part of the show. So as always, thank you for tuning in tonight. I know I had a couple people reaching out today and yesterday asking about, you know, do I do a show here at the station? So hopefully you're able to tune in for the past hour and listen. As always, I appreciate each and every one of you for tuning in. Get the word out. Whether you love the show or hate the show, just listen to the show. That's all I say. And with that, I'm going to be closing the show out with some music from the band Hush. Don't forget, Friday night, Avalon Lounge, 8 o'clock. They got a show in Catskill. Opening for Hush is Oldest Sea and Reckmeister Harmonies. That's the Avalon Lounge in Catskill, New York. It's about 45 minutes from here, so it's a very short drive. If you can make it, Hush, they hardly ever perform out, you know. It's been literally years since they've done an actual live show. They're the loudest band that I have ever heard. They're the reason, Hush is the reason why I use earplugs, because I saw them play like 10 years ago over at the Fuse Box, and they are loud. So make sure you have earplugs for the show. Thanks for tuning in. The name of the song from Hush is called A Permanent Echo Through the Dream. Have yourselves a great evening, and hope you tune in Saturday morning. Everyone out there, please be safe.

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3: 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I will be your DJ for the hour, DJ Don, coming at you with Don's Rock Rewind. Folks, we got a show for you tonight, as we do every Monday night, 7 to 8. We got some classic hits coming your way, such as like Eric Clapton, Todd Rundgren, some George Harrison, Steely Dan, and a whole bunch of others. It's a little bit of a little chill, soft rock kind of vibe we got going on for y'all tonight. So if that sounds interesting, then please stay tuned. However, before we get into all the business, all the nice little pie we got going on for you, in the slice of pie, here is an event going on in your local Albany area on February 21st. Again, February 21st at No Fun Troy, Horsegrave Vedekin, My So-Called Summer, and We Used to Cut Grass will be performing at No Fun Troy. Again, that is Horsegrave Vedekin, My So-Called Summer, and We Used to Cut Grass performing at No Fun Troy on February 21st. So, if those names pique an interest, if they sound familiar, if they sound super awesome and cool, and you would like to learn more information about it, then feel free to visit NoFunTroy.com for said information. Now, folks, without any further ado, we are going to start you off with some Eric Clapton with Give Me Strength. So please sit back, relax, and enjoy.

That was Just for Love by Electric Light Orchestra, and the previous songs you heard were Someplace Else by George Harrison, Cold Morning Light by Todd Rundgren, Try Some, Buy Some by George Harrison, and Give Me Strength by Eric Clapton. 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I am your host, as always, DJ Don, with Don's Rock Rewind, a little show where we take you back in time and discover some things you may have not heard back in the day, or if you're a college student listening to this little college radio, then it's, you know, you get to learn some older classic songs. So I hope y'all are enjoying the show so far. I got some more. It's kind of like tiring music, I'm not gonna lie. It's not making me fall asleep, of course, because I love what I do, and I always love the songs that I play. But you know, if you're in a car, then you know, turn it up. Put your window up. Turn it up. You know, if you want to still feel the nice little vibes of the night. It's like a cold summer night. You know, these kind of tracks. And you know me, just rambling on it yet again. So I'm gonna stop rambling for y'all. Put you on some more of this nice little tunes. Some nice tunes here with Steeler's Wheel with You Put Something Better Inside of Me. Please enjoy.

That was Come Around and See Me by the Raspberries, and the other songs you heard prior to that one were Step Out by the Mamas and the Papas, Far East Man by Ronnie Wood, Razor Boy by Steely Dan, and You Put Something Better Inside Me by Steeler's Wheel. Folks, we're going to keep this tempo going, same vibe, same everything as you've been hearing all night. We are going to start you off with some Klaatu, and then we're going to go into Badfinger, Fleetwood Mac, Gary Rafferty, and yeah, that's all I really got to say right now. Here we go. Please sit back, relax, and enjoy. Thank you.

That was Maddie's Rag by Jerry Rafferty. Folks, that almost concludes my show for tonight. We got one more song lined up for y'all, but before then, we, of course, played Midnight Caller by Badfinger, Why by Fleetwood Mac, California Jam by Klaatu, and, of course, Come Around and See Me by The Raspberries. Folks, that is pretty much it. After this next song that I'm about to play for y'all, I'm going to hand over the reins to the lovely DJ Chucho. You can catch me every Monday, 7 to 8, playing some classic rock for y'all, or whatever I feel in the mood for, I guess. Sometimes I play soul, sometimes I play like a tiny bit of R&B. It just really depends on the vibe I feel for the week, and I love to share it with y'all. So, yeah, that about wraps it up. I will see everybody next week for my next show. Don't know what it's going to be. I usually make them very last second, so you'll find out on the WCDB page on Instagram. I don't know if they're on Facebook, but they may be on Facebook. Check my Facebook, too. I'm not going to tell you my real name, so, you know, just do a lot of detective work to see who I actually am. So just check WCDB Instagram to see what kind of show I'll be playing on Mondays, if you do want a little sneak peek. But if you just want to surprise yourself, jump right in, then go right ahead. And that is enough out of DJ Don. I'm going to play my last song and hand it over to DJ Chucho. So everybody have a great night. Stay safe, stay warm, and buckle your seatbelt. All right. Signing off. Bye-bye, everybody.

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1: 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Okay, the spot's over now. Look, just cut it out, would you please? All right, damn it, don't make me come in there.
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You're listening to The Wired on WCDB Albany 90.9 FM. I'm your host, DJ Lane, coming at you live from the depths of the net. I'm sure, as most of you have heard, the good gospel that Boards of Canada is, in fact, back from the dead. They are releasing an album May 29th. And I know I've said that I was planning on retiring at the start of May, but I've since decided that I must go out on a good note. So I will be postponing my retirement until that album comes out. Coincidentally, it comes out the day before what would be my final show, May 30th. It comes out May 29th. So I decided, you know what? I think if I was going to do anything for my last show, listening to a new Boards of Canada album would be the way to go, because they were one of the first artists that I played here on the air at WCDB back in 2018. And it's only fitting that I go out with them as well. But for tonight, doing some old school drum and bass stuff, some halftime neuro-funk type stuff, a lot of good stuff here, starting it off right now with Heist and Haddo's Inner Being. This is one of the first songs I ever heard from drum and bass back in like 2012, 2011, back when YouTube was where you found all your music. So wanted to do a little throwback there, but we got a lot of great names here in the set list tonight. Got Pendulum, Current Value, couple of others here and there, a lot of underground names. So if that's what you're looking for, you've come to the right place. Hope you enjoy and stay tuned. 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Check it out.

shots, throwing shade online. These birds don't buy, we give them some advice. Real bad, when you're acting all bad. 50-50, blackjack is on, hold the dice. 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Question their intentions like an

0: Hi, it's Tori DeVito. In every family, small conversations can make a big impact. I grew up on tour with my parents. 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And we talked. Little everyday conversations from silly to serious that built a foundation over time. Honest conversations, like when my dad shared his experiences as an alcoholic.
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4: All right, brothers and sisters, we're back. This is Catholic Radio. We're talking about God tonight. God and all his gab and all those glorious gifts he be giving to us every day. You got any questions about God, you call me. You know the number. You know the hotline number. I can see my hotline number lighting up right now. Let's take my first caller. Son, you on the air.
5: Hello?
4: Yes, son, talk.
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5: 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Can you play Private Plane?
4: No, son, you don't understand. 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
5: Okay, all right, that's good. Then can you play Ween?
4: No,
5: 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You play something by the band Ween?
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5: Sexuality.
4: No, we talk about God. Son. We don't have sex here on this radio station. This is Catholic Radio. There is no sex.
5: Oh, you mean this isn't WCDB?
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Alrighty, thank you so much for tuning into my show tonight. Going to be finishing up the show tonight with a really great song from one of my all-time favorite late but great artists. This is Unknown Error, otherwise known as Robert Oakes / Apex. This song is called Struggle. It's one of his best songs in my opinion. I usually do play Midnight Error from him when I do drum and bass sets, but wanted to spice things up a bit, so figured it would be great to give this show a proper send-off with one of the greatest drum and bass producers of all time, in my opinion. Hope you enjoyed. Thank you so much for listening to the show tonight. And yeah, I'll be here next week, same time and place, coming at you live from the depths of the net. But until next time, this is DJ Lane, signing off. Have a great rest of your Saturday night, and enjoy your weekend. Cheers.

So this is Strange Quark Radio. As I said, we do a lot of different things here on Strange Quark Radio, and I often just follow some whims and see where things go. What we are going to do today is a special tribute to Scott Faust. We lost Scott Faust about 2 weeks ago, I believe, 10 days to 2 weeks ago. He was based in Western Massachusetts, an artist who it was like no other, really a fascinating musical artist. Thinker, philosopher, just a, you know, I never got a chance to meet Scott, but have been a big listener of his music for many, many years, decades really. His primary project is called Idea Fire Company. And so what we're going to do for the next 2 hours is listen to music in tribute to Scott from the Idea Fire Company. And I'm not going to go chronologically, as I tend not to do in these tribute shows, but I'm just going to pick and choose some favorite moments from the Idea Fire Company catalog. They recorded many, many records, tapes, CDs. Actually, I'm not sure they did CDs. Tapes, records, I think some digital-only releases. There's tracks on compilations. I'll try and pick a few rarities and archive treats in there, too. But also just some, you know, really phenomenal music that impacted me personally. And so some of this music is deceptively simple. And you may think, yeah, there's not a lot going on, but it's all really incredible. And as Scott liked to say, here's to love. The first song we're going to hear is from Explosion in a Shingle Factory, the Idea Fire Company's album Explosion in a Shingle Factory, and we're going to hear the track The Land of Intolerable Glare on Strange Quark Radio, WCDB Albany.

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You're listening to The Wired on WCDB Albany 90.9 FM. I'm your host, DJ Lane, coming at you live from the depths of the net. Just like every other Friday night, I am going to be serving up some bangers for you tonight here on this lovely fall night, this lovely fall evening. Halloween is coming up and I am so excited. I could not be more excited. It is my favorite holiday of all time. So right now, going to be listening to some moodier, more aggressive stuff that I like to listen to here and there. I do know I do a lot of drum and bass. I try to branch out here and there, but honestly, just wanted to go old school, back to basics tonight. So we're going to be doing some old neurofunk drum and bass, some of the harder stuff. So right now you're listening to Hollow Earth by Evil Intent. Also coming up, we got Crossfire, Silent, Raw Tech, the legendary Black Sun Empire, and the very late but great Unknown Error. Rest in peace. Also got Face, Misanthrope, Skynet, Audio, Spore, better known as Feed Me. If you're a EDM dubstep fan, that is

0: Hi, it's Tori DeVito. In every family, small conversations can make a big impact. I grew up on tour with my parents. 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
4: All right, brothers and sisters, we're back. This is Catholic Radio. We're talking about God tonight. God and all his gab and all those glorious gifts he be giving to us every day. You got any questions about God, you call me. You know the number. You know the hotline number. I can see my hotline number lighting up right now. Let's take my first caller. Son, you on the air.
5: Hello?
4: Yes, son, talk.
5: Am I on the air?
4: Yes, you are, son.
5: Okay, can I make a request? Can you play Private Plane?
4: No, son, you don't understand. Sure. This is Catholic Radio.
5: Okay, all right, that's good. Then can you play Ween?
4: No,
5: son. You play something by the band Ween?
4: Son, no, this is Catholic Radio.
5: Cool,
4: we don't play.
5: Can you play that?
4: No,
5: oh,
4: son.
5: Cool. Can you play something by Billy Bragg?
4: No,
5: like
4: son,
5: a new
4: you
5: album,
4: don't understand.
5: You know?
4: Yeah, son,
5: song,
4: no, this is Catholic.
5: Sexuality.
4: No, we talk about God. Son, we don't have sex here on this radio station. This is Catholic Radio.

DJ Lane, coming at you live from the depths of the net. Hopefully the night is as beautiful as the day was, at least here in New York City. It has been absolutely magnificent weather, no complaints, and the night is young on this lovely Friday night, and the weekend is even younger, so hopefully you're enjoying yourselves. Right now, going to be playing the legendary Apex / Unknown Error, rest in peace. Once again, this is his track, Nowhere to Run, with the incredible sample from Darth Vader mixed into the loop here. Absolutely lovely stuff. Coming up, though, we've got Black Sun Empire, FaZe, Misanthrope, Skynet, Co., Audio, Spore, and so much more. If you like what you've been hearing, stay tuned. Check this out.

Alrighty, that's it from me for the night. Thank you again so much for tuning into my show tonight. I've got one more song to give you and a little bit of an encore before I head off for the night and give this show over to DJ Scarlett, who plays some absolutely monster metal tracks. Stay tuned for that. Going to be finishing it off tonight with That Smile by Current Value. Bit more new, bit more modern compared to the rest of the stuff. A lot of this that I've been playing tonight is like early 2000s, like 2005 or so. This last track came out like 2019, so a bit more modern sounding. Not going to fit in as much, but it is still an amazing track nonetheless. And also Current Value deserves his flowers because he is one of the pioneers who came up with the rest of these guys. I just didn't put up any of his tracks from that era in the show tonight, and I needed to fit him in here somehow. Otherwise, it really wouldn't be much of a neurofunk set without Current Value, who, in my opinion, and I will close out with this, is one of the greatest drum and bass producers of all time. And if you have not heard Current Value up until now, you're about to understand exactly why I have that sentiment. So give this last track a listen and enjoy your Friday night. Thank you again so much for tuning in to The Wired tonight. I hope to see you again here next time, same time and place, where I will be coming at you live once again from the depths of the net. Until then, though, have a great rest of your Friday night and enjoy your weekend. Cheers.

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1: 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Welcome back, 90.9 WCDB Albany FM. 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Sorry. Welcome back, y'all. It's another weekly installment of The Backwoods. You just heard DJ Alex with The Cranberries just then. It was a great song. Love The Cranberries. I actually just bought I bought one of their CDs this weekend, To the Faithfully Departed, I think that's what it is. It's probably bad that I don't remember the exact name, but I don't know. Good album, essentially. I love The Cranberries. Great band. Welcome back. That was kind of a little ramble. I'm Moose. This is The Backwoods. You're tuned in for the next 2 hours to some lovely, lovely music. I got you guys today some math rock, post rock, slow core type of stuff. Honestly, it's just a long week. It's been a slow week too. You know, we just can't coming off break right now, and we're going right into midterms. So, you know, trial by fire maybe. I don't know. Really looking forward to that. I hope you guys are too. But because of that, I kind of wanted to put out some more like relaxed stuff. So the music today is a bit quieter. Well, not necessarily quieter, but a bit more relaxed, chill, you know. We got some A Picture of Her on Wed Sailor, The Photographic, September Malevolence, Tristezza,

0: CDB, Albany.
1: Over the years, you've brought them into your home. You were prescribed opioids after the C-section, when Dad injured his back, when your basketball star tore his ACL. Opioids helped with the pain, and you held on to them, just in case. 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
1: Hi, it's Tori DeVito. 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